0: fun. But he also, at the time, he had published a book of poems called In His Own Right. And
1: that's
0: there
1: right,
0: were a few copies of that around, and they were autographed by the four of them during that time as well.
1: Yeah, it's... So your mother was from Lancashire?
0: She was from Blackpool.
1: Oh, Blackpool.
0: Yeah.
1: Okay, all right. That's close to, close-ish.
0: Not anyway. Far away.
1: Yeah.
0: But you mentioned Sounds Incorporated, and there was another little quirk of history, if you like. When I had a house in Croydon in the, probably in the 70s, there was one of the houses from opposite us was sold. And the new people who moved in, and one of them turned out to be one of the Sounds Incorporated band members. I can't remember his name or what he played, but we could have a reminisce about what went on
1: right
0: back in 64 with him over a quiet sherbet.
1: So I'm just trying to work out, he must have jumped ship or come back or, they were a pretty good band, I thought, at the day. Right, two more tracks. I'm fiddling with these microphone levels because they're giving me a bit of grief today, but we'll work through it. Okay, so two more tracks from the Beatles, and this is the soundtrack from the concert they did in Melbourne that Phil and I went to back in the day. And this happens to be from the live at the Hollywood Bowl recording.
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Thank you, folks. The next song we're going to sing is an oldie. Some of you older people might remember. It's from last year, and it's called She Loves You.

0: Thank you very much, sir. Thank you. Well, this next song will have to be our last one for this evening. Yes! Oh, yes! You know, sorry, but... So, we'd like to thank everybody here tonight for coming along. Thank you very much. Thank you. Thank you very much. And we all hope that you've enjoyed the show. Have you enjoyed the show? Good. Great. Lovely. Thank you very much. And we'd like to finish off with a song which is recently on one of our albums over here. It's an old Little Richard song and it's called Long Tall Sally.
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5: Okay, I think we're back on air. So had a message from Frank, Hit Scene. Frank has a great show tomorrow called Hit Scene, and he always comes up with some very useful information. So Sounds Incorporated, he thinks it's Dave Gard who stayed in Australia. Does that ring a bell, Phil?
6: No, not really. I'd have to get Olivia to find another book, I think. it's not something that's in my memory, I can assure you.
5: Well, it could well be.
6: I'll take it on board.
5: Yes.
6: Thank you very much.
5: Okay, so Dave Gard, the name's familiar to me. So you were at how many shows at Festival Hall?
6: Oh, Jeff, I can't really remember, but certainly a couple of them.
5: Right.
6: And there were a lot of things sort of going on.
5: Did you pay for a ticket?
6: Well, the fan club didn't have any money, so probably not.
5: But you were treasurer.
6: I know that, but you haven't got money, you can't pay for tickets. No, I'm pretty sure we got some freebies that time as well.
5: How many members in the fan club?
6: Oh, that's a very good question.
5: Right.
6: And one I can't answer.
5: But quite a few.
6: Yeah. We actually sent a letter out to them, I think, which was a precursor to when the Beatles arrived, a bit of an info letter.
5: Mm. But, of course, in those days, you had to pay for stamps, didn't you? You couldn't email people.
6: It was interesting. I mean, the president of the fan club at the time, my girlfriend at the time, Suzette Bell, her parents ran what was the John Batman Motor Inn.
5: Yes.
6: On Queen's Road in Albert Park.
5: So,
6: I guess some of the postage would have been absorbed there somewhere along the line.
5: Right. Okay. So, did you, when you were at Festival Hall, were you in the audience or did you go backstage? Were there backstage parties or anything like that?
6: No, certainly not me. But we were in the audience and I'm pretty sure we were pretty much in the front row.
5: Yeah.
6: Centre stage, something like that.
5: Mm. Okay.
6: We had to be visible, of course.
5: Of course. And how about the screaming? Did you manage that all right?
6: Yeah, that didn't bother me now then. It probably
5: did you go with now. Others or were you just with
6: It was mostly with Suzette, I think.
5: Right, okay.
6: In the front row. There may have been Diane Roll was the other part of another sort of offshoot fan club as well, and she became part of the scene too.
5: Mm. Okay, all right. Right, so what about after the Beatles went back? I mean, what happened to the fan club?
6: Well, it basically probably just died a natural death in reality.
5: Right, yeah.
6: There were no other chances of having the Beatles come to Australia, so there wasn't...
5: I think they said they were thinking of coming back, but it never happened.
6: It didn't really happen, and I think people, some of the people who were involved in the fan club moved on to the next big band.
5: Yes, well, there was the Rolling Stones Beatles thing, wasn't there?
6: Yeah, yeah, and I was apparently, well, from what I recall, I wasn't a particular fan of the Rolling Stones, so probably my time in fan clubs was coming to an end pretty rapidly.
5: You seized the occasion, yes.
6: Something like that.
5: Yeah, there was a big thing about, obviously, were you a Beatles fan or a Rolling Stones fan? And, yeah, I guess I was a bit of each, I think. I mean, the Stones came out a year later, from memory. But there was... big things were happening in England. I think one of the key things about the Beatles was the signing of the contract. Can you tell us about that?
6: Well, you mean to bring them here?
5: Yeah.
6: I don't know a lot about that, only what I've read as well.
5: Hmm.
6: But I understand it was a very, very good deal.
5: Yes.
6: For Ken Brodziak, who was the promoter.
5: Yeah.
6: I think there was some form of connection between he and probably the owners of the John Batman Motor Inn as well. There was a sort of a link there, I felt.
5: Right.
6: But... look, at 17, you just take it as it comes. You don't really delve
5: go
6: into
5: with the flow.
6: Little bits and pieces. Yeah, no interest in that. Let's play another song. So.
5: Yeah. I think they were paid about £1,000 or £1,500 for 20 shows, which was a reasonable amount of money, I suppose. But the key thing was that they hadn't broken America when the deal was done in London.
6: That's true.
5: So they went to play in America at the Ed Sullivan Show in February, I think, from memory, '64.
6: Right.
5: Prior to that, Kennedy had been assassinated in October '63. So America went into this very stage of almost mourning, and the media were told to cool things down. But teenagers being teenagers, after 3 months of that, they got a bit cheesed off. So what happened? The Beatles turned up. So what perfect timing. And that's one of the reasons why they just went crazy in America, because they were hungry. Kids were hungry.
6: Yeah, and look, I think prior to coming here, they actually did some concerts in Hamburg,
5: probably,
6: from what I recall.
5: Yeah.
6: And I understood that was where... Ringo copped his tonsillitis was around the German
5: right.
6: tour.
5: Yeah.
6: But it was really much, you know, it was quite good fun when he did arrive. He was in pretty good spirits and, you know, he was probably the cheekiest, I think, of all of them.
5: Was he? Yeah.
6: In relation to authority.
5: Yes.
6: I warmed to him.
5: Oh, okay. Yeah, he was a... yeah, I think he was a... and he still is. I mean, he's still still making music, you know. It's unbelievable. Okay, what's the time doing? All righty, let's play a couple more tracks, live tracks from the Live at the Hollywood Bowl.

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5: Okay, you're listening to Jeff Putnam on Press Play, and my guests today, are Phil and Phil's granddaughter, Olivia. And we're talking all things Beatles because Phil had he was treasurer of the fan club and had, met them, chatted with them, and I didn't. But we both went to the concert. So last year, tracks, Till There Was You, that was a bit weird, but it was from The Music Man. Do you remember that show, Phil, The Music Man?
6: No, you must be much older than me, I think.
5: yes, by about a year, I think. The Music Man was a big Broadway show, worldwide thing. But anyway, there's a story about it. They sang that at the concerts they did at the time, including all the Australian ones, to try and bring in the older people to get in with the parents, because the parents had to like you as a band before they'd let, you know, the children out. Mm. And I remember my parents, I mean, I can't remember what my father said. He wasn't particularly musical. He liked jazz, but he liked a couple of the Beatles things, but he thought they were an overnight thing. anyway, Roll Over Beethoven, that Chuck Berry song, of course, and it was a staple of their cavern days. And you talked about Hamburg, and that was 62, I think, but they did 2 years in Hamburg, and that would have been Hamburg post World War II. Was a pretty rough and ready place, so that's made them into very good live performers, is my view on it anyway. And despite the screaming, I think they sang pretty well, didn't they?
6: Well, you mentioned Hamburg being a rough and ready place, but of course they grew up in Liverpool.
5: Which is another rough and ready, was in those days.
6: Exactly. So I don't think it would have fazed them too much, but yeah, that was quite interesting. However, we mentioned earlier about a book with Andy Neil and Greg Armstrong,
5: yep,
6: called When We Was Fab, which was inside the Beatles. And I've been having a look through that and I find it totally fascinating. And I congratulate the authors for putting together such a multitude of history.
5: Yes.
6: Including original letters, telegrams, plenty of photographs from the newspapers, magazines and so forth. So it really brought back quite a lot of memories for me back at that time.
5: Right.
6: And that's one of the reasons for bringing Olivia along today with you, Jeff, was because she was the one who found it for me.
5: Yes.
6: We now have a copy sitting in front of us, so that's all worked out very well.
5: And that will eventually end up with Olivia, so...
6: Oh, well, that's a very generous offer, so...
5: Well...
7: thank you.
5: That's all right. Well, the publishers were very generous to send me a copy, so it's yours.
7: Yay!
6: Yeah, I think it'll be in very good hands.
5: Yes, no.
7: I'll take care of it.
5: Only have to, particularly as your grandfather's in it, so why not? Yes. Absolutely.
6: I'll have to get the highlight marker out and make sure that...
5: Oh, that's right, completely wreck the page.
6: Yeah, we'll do that.
5: But for everybody, anybody listening interested in the Beatles tour of Melbourne, it really is comprehensive, and they do touch on the Sydney, Adelaide, because there's a story around Adelaide, isn't there? They weren't going to go to Adelaide, but the local DJ put some sort of competition up to raise money, and they raised enough money to convince the promoter
6: to hang in there.
5: Mm.
6: Because Jimmy Nicol would have been the drummer at that time.
5: He was, yes.
6: In Adelaide.
5: Yes.
6: But this book actually is the Australasian tour. So
5: Adelaide, because there's a story around Adelaide, isn't there? They weren't going to go to Adelaide, but the local DJ put some sort of competition up to raise money, and they raised enough money to convince the promoter to
6: hang in there.
5: To hang in there.
6: Mm. Because Jimmy Nicol would have been...

0: or a watch. It's not saying Rolex, but anyway, for his services. But there's nobody else at Essendon Airport. It's just him sitting there with his bags.
1: Well, he probably needed a watch because there was no one else to ask the time.
0: No, that's true. Very true. Okay, last two tracks from the Beatles segment today. Can't buy me love. Okay.

0: All very polite clapping. That was from the Malcolm and Wise show in England, I think. Great track, great harmonies from the Beatles, singing live, and that was one of their strengths. Now I've got to say goodbye to Phil and Olivia. So thanks for coming in, and same time, same place next year.
1: All right, thank you, Jeff. It's always a pleasure to come in and chat, and I think it's a good idea to try and get through all the stuff that's in these ancient brains and just make sure that the stuff is there. Lovely to relive, in a way, 1964.
0: Yes.
1: And it's a pleasure to have my granddaughter Olivia with us today too.
0: It indeed it was. So hopefully you'll join us next year, Olivia. And just before you go, the band you're following at the moment?
2: Yes, my favourite is the Grogans. They're from Frankston.
0: I'm going to check them out.
2: Yeah.
0: And you checked the other one I told you about.
2: Gnomes. The Gnomes.
0: They're young kids, probably your age, or younger, and they're really good.
2: I'll look into it.
0: The Gnomes. Thank you, Phil. And you'll see your way out, will you?
1: Yes, thanks, Jeff.
0: All right.
1: Bye for now.
0: I'll see you around the village.
1: Of course.
0: Okay, let's just as we're saying goodbye to Phil and Olivia, I'll pop on this one from the same time, 64, Cilla Black, followed by Sounds Incorporated. We were talking about them earlier.
3: Hello, this is John Lennon of the Beatles. We'd like to play you a song now that Paul and I have just written, especially for Cilla Black. A beautiful girl, a beautiful singer. Hope you like it. Here it is. It's called It's For You.

0: 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G'day, I'm Roger Watson, and every Monday from 2 till 4, I play the music I loved when I was a professional muso, all those many years ago, and still love today. 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
3: And yes, indeed, Steve does a great show every Tuesday. And tomorrow, no exception, new tracks from Josh Pike, Vicar and Linda, The DK Effect, James Keith Kingswood. And what else have we got? Double Play Beatles. So if you've had a taste of Beatles today, tune in to Steve tomorrow around 7:15 for his Double Play. Add a little Cliff, Janice, Frankie, and boom. That's Steve Newman's show tomorrow morning. And Hindsight, yes, yesterday. I missed it yesterday, but always a great show between 4 and 6 with Ashley. All right, so 64 we're talking about today, and that was first up in that bracket was Cilla Black, It's For You. And written, of course, by John Lennon and Paul McCartney, produced by George Martin, who we didn't mention him today, but he was a cornerstone or keystone of the Beatles' success. Then we had the Sounds Incorporated, which was the backing band, well, not the backing band, support band at the Beatles Festival Hall tour, or the Australasian tour. And that was 1964 also, and the track was called The Spartans, written by Russ Conway. You may not know him, but if you're British, you do. Right, so thanks, Steve. You've sent me another message. It's a Beatles extravaganza. Yes, it was today, and I'll do this same every year just to celebrate the Beatles coming to Melbourne. Now, we mustn't forget the other band that was around at the time, this one.

PJ Proby, Hold Me from January 1964, infamous for the pants splitting incident on a tour, I believe, with Cilla Black and the Beatles. He had velvet trousers on and they split on stage twice in a week. Okay, anyway, that controversy led several theatres to ban him from performing. And, yeah, those were the days. Then we, before that, It's All Over Now, Rolling Stones, 64 single, and they were the other band around in 1964, and that was recorded at Chess Studios in Chicago. All right, so looking at the time, just got time for doing my quick maths in my head. Yep, these two.

Okay, winding up, press play today, or almost winding up. You're No Good, another 64 single by the Swinging Blue Jeans, and released in February 64, and later covered by Linda Ronstadt, of course. And that almost brings an end to press play today. And it's been fun, despite a couple of hitches halfway through. It's been a great show with Phil and Olivia, Phil being the treasurer of the Beatles fan club back in the day, the big year for Melbourne music, 1964. And we'll do it all again this time next year. So going out today, Needles and Pins by The Searchers, another great band out of Liverpool. And they've just broken up. I think they did their last tour very recently. Amazing. Needles and Pins, 64 single, written by Tony Hatch, who was married to Jackie Trent. They actually wrote the Neighbours theme, amongst lots of other things. So there's a story in themselves about about Tony Hatch and Jackie Trent. Might do a story on them one day. All righty, so rewind next week, back in the studio on my own. I'm looking at the album Live at Leeds by The Who, generally regarded as one of the greatest, if not the greatest, live rock albums ever recorded. It's an amazing album. If you're into The Who, and it's particularly live when they were hungry, and it really comes through in that album. So you'll hear all the tracks next week in this program, Press Play. So coming up next, John of Hawthorne, with 3 hours of tracks from the 60s, 70s and 80s. And a huge thanks to you for listening in today. Thanks for all your messages. And coming up a little bit later, Amuso as well with Roger Watson at 2 o'clock. And we've got 4 o'clock drive on Monday with young Kevin Yates. Patrick Watt, a.k.a. Uncle Max, at 6 o'clock with Hernando's Hideaway. Then Country Miles with Mick Peeling at 8 o'clock, and then in the evening, 10 o'clock, New Grooves. So it's a great show Monday. Well, they're great every day on this station. All right, so I'm going to have to fly. Look forward to talking to you next week, and have a great week. Cheers.

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2: Good morning, everyone. Yes, I'm John of Hawthorne. 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So to you and your guest, Jeff, thank you so much. A job well done there, mate. Okay, time for us to kick into action, and we do so with the help of the Pretenders on 96.5 Inner FM. Welcome, folks. Please enjoy.

And rounding out today's opening bracket, the Beach Boys, who never sounded better than they did when they recorded the beat of Dance, Dance, Dance. Before that, we had If I Were a Carpenter, the version by the Four Tops, and first up, the Chrissie Hynde composition that she also sang lead vocals on out front of the Pretenders, and that was Don't Get Me Wrong. Candy Stanton is next, here on Unforgettable Hits.

0: In late 1968, Diana Ross and the Supremes released the song Love Child. It was an instant success. It was their 11th number one single in the USA, where it sold a staggering 500,000 copies in the very first week it went on sale, and then 2 million by year's end. It was the song that finally knocked the Beatles' Hey Jude off the top of the charts over there, after Hey Jude had been there for 9 weeks. Also, we heard Candy Staton's disco song Young Hearts Run Free. Candy Staton, no stranger to wedding cake, been married 6 times. On that note, we shall take our first break. Gene Pitney, The Beatles and Robert Palmer when we return. So please stay tuned to 96.5 Inner FM. 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
6: 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Oh, and what Kevin did at the weekend.
7: You're kidding. He what? 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

Yes, that's Robert Palmer with Simply Irresistible, the second of two Grammy Awards that he achieved in his career, which was sadly cut short when at the age of 54 he died of a heart attack. The Beatles were in the middle there with Norwegian Wood, taken off the Rubber Soul album, and leading the way in that lot, Gene Pitney with Mecca. Now, first message in today has come from Dave Graham Jr. Always pleased to hear from you, Dave, and to know that you're loving the songs played in this early part of today's program. All the best, Dave, and please stay tuned because Bill and his mates are going to perform a little later in today's show. Many thanks, Dave Graham Jr. You are listening to the program Unforgettable Hits as we approach the time when we put the focus on our featured artist. And this week, it's a singer, a male singer, who was born in England. But on this date, the 15th of July in 2005, he took up residence in Sydney. Later in 2009, he became an Australian citizen. I speak of Leo Sayer. He is the man. Born in 1948, his career began in the early 70s. The peak of his recording career came in 1977 when Leo achieved two consecutive number one hits with the songs You Make Me Feel Like Dancing, which won Leo a Grammy Award, followed by the romantic ballad When I Need You. Leo's other hits include Long Tall Glasses, One Man Band, and More Than I Can Say. Leo's life hasn't always been a smooth one, but due to financial and legal problems, plus ongoing health issues. Nevertheless, he is a great entertainer. Our featured artist this week, Leo Sayer.

0: wait a minute.
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0: Our featured artist for this week, Leo Sayer. And for that reason, we played two of his very best in Long Tall Glasses, followed by One Man Band. Now, a message to respond to, and it's from Steve Newman. Good morning to you, Steve-O. Thank you for listening to my program and for your message that you sent through. I'll certainly be tuned in to you tomorrow morning at 6 a.m. for the Tuesday Big Breakfast program. So it's always a great way to start the day. I wouldn't miss it. Folks, here's a little preview of what you can expect when you tune into the Big Breakfast tomorrow morning at 6 a.m.
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0: Thanks, Steve. Right, let's continue with the music and the Aussie band Ray Brown and the Whispers. Now, they only played together for 3 years, 1964 to 1967. In that time, they racked up five hit singles, including their version of Fool, Fool, Fool.

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1: Yes, folks, they're the necessary numbers you need to know if you wish to be part of today's show. Your input is very much appreciated, I can assure you. 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Or the other main option, of course, is to phone through direct to the studio here. 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Now, Evan is listening, which is fantastic. 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I really do appreciate your support. Have a great day. And once again, thanks to Evan. Having said all that, it's onwards and upwards with the music here on Unforgettable Hits on 96.5 Inner FM.

0: Neil Diamond there with his heartfelt plea to let me in your arms again. Prior to that, the husband and wife duo Marilyn McCoo and Billy Davis Jr., best known as members of the Fifth Dimension. Just on their own today, the two of them had success with that song, You Don't Have to Be a Star. Well, we're on a roll, but we need to take a quick break to clear some very important commitments. Back with more unforgettable hits straight after this.
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And that's Huey Lewis and the News, Looking for That Perfect World. Now, Huey Lewis and the News, although not formally disbanded, have not been active since 2018 when Huey was diagnosed with an inner ear disorder, keeping him out of the recording studio and also off the golf course. Before that, John Cougar Mellencamp with ROCK in the USA, which is subtitled A Salute to 60s Rock. And you can find that song on John's 1985 album, Scarecrow, which also has on it one of John's other big hits in Small Town. You are listening to Unforgettable Hits with John of Hawthorne, and this is Modern Talking, Singing.

Those last two songs I played coming via Cheap Trick with what is considered their signature song, I Want You to Want Me. Before that, we had You're My Heart, You're My Soul, performed by the band Modern Talking. Now, I wonder what Leslie thought of those last two songs. And speaking of Leslie, it's time to play her request. Hello, Leslie. Your request this week comes from a French duo who we first heard back in the late 1970s when they put out a couple of disco-type songs, one of which we will play for you right now. Let's have a listen to French duo Ottawan.

Shala La La La was the name of that song, sung by the French duo Ottawan. Now, Leslie found that one for us, so thank you, Leslie, for that, and also for the new list of requests that I received during the week. As always, it contains some beauties, which I'll include in the coming weeks. More requests are not that far away today, but right now, one of the greats of the modern era. Put your hands together for Mr. Elton Hercules John.

And as part of this week's edition of Unforgettable Hits with John of Hawthorne, we just heard English rock band Sweet with Fox on the Run. That song was the best charting single in Australia in 1975, spending 6 weeks at number one on our local charts. And I'm led to believe that the Sweet will be touring a little country town called Geelong in November this year. Thank you, David of Geelong, for giving me that information. Prior to that, we had one of Elton's most popular songs, particularly when he performs it during his concerts, Benny and the Jets. And while those two songs were playing, I was chatting with Leslie, which is always a good thing. So thank you, Leslie, for your time. Rightio, time for some rock and roll. He is the father of rock and roll, Bill Haley, along with the Comets now, and the old Dipsy Doodle song. This is for you, Dave Graham Jr. Let's rock.

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5: My name is Uncle Max. I'm a secret comedian in Hernando's Hideaway. It's a little place in a faraway space, but you're always welcome. You knock three times and say, "Joe sent me." I don't know who Joe is, nor do I care. But I do want you to listen to Hernando's Hideaway every Monday night from 6 to 8 p.m. On 96.5 Inner FM.

On return from the break, we just heard from T-Rex with Metal Guru, their fourth and final number one hit that the band had before splitting up in 1977 following the death of their frontman Mark Bolan. Right, let's play some more requests now, eh? As we send our best wishes out to Jackie. How you doing, Jackie? You wanted to hear this one from Leslie Gore.

And that's Leslie Gore. She made a fortune out of recording teenage tear-jerking type songs, just like that one, It's My Party and I'll Cry If I Want To. The sequel to that song was It's Judy's Turn to Cry. Thank you, Jackie, for your input into today's show. Now, up next, we say good afternoon to Anita. Hi, Anita. Hope they've finished painting your bedroom and everything is back to normal now. Just got to take it day by day. This is for you, Anita.

on 96.5 Inner FM. That was Bad Finger, who in 1968 became the first non-Beatle group to sign on with the new Apple label. Day After Day was part of that deal, and that was the song we played for Anita today. Take care and keep well, Anita. Now, Dave Graham Jr. has sent through a follow-up message, which I thank him for. Plus, a message came in from David of Geelong, which I touched on briefly before. But once again, thank you for your kind comments, David. Very nice indeed. So once again, thank you to the two Daves. Now, that brings us to Malcolm. Good afternoon to you, Malcolm. Hope we find you having a good day. Now, especially for you today, let's enjoy some Dean Martin.

And there you have it, Malcolm. The great Dean Martin with his version of the country song In the Misty Moonlight on today's program, especially for you. Good on you, my friend. All the best to you. And as I always say, God bless you, my friend. Now, next in the queue is Rose. I spoke to Rose briefly before. And for you today, Rose, let's have some CCR.

Unforgettable Hits with John Hawthorne is the program you're listening to. And we are working our way through our request segment as we do at this time every week. And we just heard Green River by Creedence Clearwater Revival. No surprise when I tell you that John Fogerty wrote that song. And someone once said to me that they don't often listen to Creedence Clearwater Revival, but when they do, so do the neighbours. I got a kick out of that one. And that was for you, Rose. Hope that was to you.

Japan flying high there were the Eagles with Heartache Tonight. The great Bob Seger had a hand in writing that song, as well as singing backup vocals. And we played it today, especially for Harry of Richmond. Right, that's it for the requests for the time being, although I do have one more to play, but I'm trying to find that song for Evan. So, Evan, please stay tuned. But right now, Fast Show is a good show and lined up, ready to go. We have our instrumental track of the week. But first, this is Donovan.

Johnny and the Hurricanes were an American instrumental band from Toledo, Ohio. And in 1962, they played at the Star Club in Hamburg in Germany, where the Beatles, then a little-known band, were on the bill as well. Red River Rock, played by Johnny and the Hurricanes, was our instrumental track of the week, preceded by Sunshine Superman by Donovan. Now, a little earlier, I had a text message from Evan telling me he absolutely loves Huey Lewis and the News, and could he request the song Small World by Huey Lewis. So, Evan, thanks for your patience. Here is Huey Lewis and the News and Small World.

Don't Be Cruel, one of Elvis's early recordings. And in those early days, Elvis would often change the lyrics of some of his songs, like he did with that one, Don't Be Cruel, as a result receiving co-writing credit. Not that it lasted all that long. Now, Tim has sent through a message a lot later than usual, but we understand, Tim, life is busy sometimes, so no need to apologise, but I do thank you anyway. It's always nice to hear from you, so please enjoy the balance of today's show. Once again, all the best to you, Tim. Okay, let's have a look at the birthday file for today, the 15th of June, and we find Russell Hitchcock, born in 1949. Russell is celebrating his 77th today. He is one half of the duo Air Supply. He and Graham Russell were hugely popular in the US, even more so than they were here in their natural homeland. Eight of their songs made it into the US top five, with one of the five going all the way to number one, and that was The One You Love.

0: on 96.5 Inner FM. That was Sir Cliff, and he was On the Beach. And that followed Birthday Boy Russell Hitchcock and Air Supply with Here I Am, the One That I Love. Now, I've got another message to acknowledge. This one from Max and Bernadette, listening out there in Diamond Creek. Always lovely to hear from you and to know that you're both keeping well. Thank you for your very kind comments about the show and for becoming regular listeners. Much appreciated. And I thank Max and Bernadette. Right, Jimmy Buffett, Stevie Wonder. They're all set to go. And we'll hear from both those learned gentlemen when we return to Unforgettable Hits straight after these words of wisdom. So please stay with us here on 96.5 Inner FM.
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The great Stevie Wonder there with Yes to Me, Yes to You, Yesterday. And the first song back from the break, Come Monday, sung by Jimmy Buffett. And besides his singing, Jimmy was a pretty astute businessman with successful ventures in restaurants, hotels, casinos and others. Plus, he was a best-selling author. Jimmy passed away in 2023, leaving behind an estimated estate worth $275 million. Right, I want to say greetings now to Jackie and to thank her for the message that she sent through. Good on you, Jackie. Thanks for that and for putting in another request for next week, which I look forward to playing for you. Take care, Jackie, and the D's. Oh, the D's going so well. No doubt you are enjoying the football this year. Good on you, Jackie. Okay, a far show is a good show, so let's continue with the music. And in this upcoming bracket, we have Eric Carmen, a novelty song by Herman's Hermits. But first, this is Susie Q.

Oh, I'm Henry the Eighth, I M.I.N., the fun song recorded by Herman's Hermits in 1965. Prior to that, we had Eric Carmen with Hungry Eyes, one of the songs featured on the soundtrack of the film Dirty Dancing. And first up in that lot, Suzy Quatro with If You Can't Give Me Love, the follow-up song to her duet single Stumbling In, which I played on this show last week. Now, Harry Nilsson, it's his birth date today. Harry was born in Brooklyn, New York in 1941, died aged 52 in 1994. His biggest hit was a song titled Without You.

0: And there goes Glen Campbell with Rhinestone Cowboy, one of many crossover hits popular on both the pop and country charts that Glen achieved in his long and successful career. And just repeating, we had Harry Nilsson with the incredible and such meaningful song Without You, which, by the way, was written by Peter Ham, who is a member of the band Badfinger. The sound
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0: I Want to Break Free, just an example of just how good Freddie Mercury was out front of Queen, and that song comes off the album titled The Works, which also has on it Radio Gaga. Right, a break, and then back with some Buddy Holly. 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
0: A Break Free, just an example of just how good Freddie Mercury was out front of Queen, and that song comes off the album titled The Works, which also has on it Radio Gaga. Right, a break, and then back with some Buddy Holly. 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

0: After the Mamas and the Papas split up in 1968, Cass Elliot went out on her own, releasing 5 studio albums and a number of singles, one of which was Move In A Little Closer, Baby. Sadly, Cass died whilst in London in 1974, aged just 32. Lola by the Kinks was in there as the middle pin, and the legend Buddy Holly began the bracket with That'll Be The Day. You're listening to Unforgettable Hits with Jonathan Hawthorne, and we are well and truly into the final minutes of today's show. In fact, we have just 18 minutes remaining. And at the top of the hour, I'll be handing the reins over to Roger Watson with his magnificent program called A Muso's Music.
1: 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G'day, I'm Roger Watson, and every Monday from 2 till 4, I play the music I loved when I was a professional muso, all those many years ago, and still love today. 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There'll also be snippets and tracks from other decades that I love to hear again. A Muso's Music on Monday afternoons, only on 96.5 Inner FM, the sounds of our cities.

Oh, he's in an awful way. There goes Cat Stevens, who has sold more than 100 million records and has more than 2 billion streams to his credit. And another Saturday Night was the song of his that we just played. And that followed Kenny Loggins and Stevie Nicks with their duet song, Whenever I Call You Friend. Now, another message has just appeared on the screen, and it's from Aaron and Zinni, who tell me that they're enjoying the tunes. It's my pleasure to play them for you, Zinni and Aaron, and all the best to you both. Thank you so much for your message. 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

Simon and Garfunkel there with I Am a Rock, and before that we heard from Icehouse with Crazy. Okay, we've got just got 4 minutes left in today's show. Time to squeeze one more song in, and it's from the Monkees, and it's The Last Train to Clarksville.

Okay, folks, that's our show for this week. It's been a busy 3 hours, so thank you all for choosing us to share part of your day with. I certainly hope it's been worthwhile and today's playlist was to your liking. Now, to all those loyal and supportive listeners who took the time to send through a text message or to whom I spoke to on the phone, a very special appreciation to you all. Your input is absolutely priceless. Roger Watson is waiting patiently in the other studio, all set to take over the reins with his Amuso's music program. Always a fabulous 2 hour show, so please stay tuned for Roger. For me, I look forward to having your company again next Monday at 11 o'clock when I'll be back here again to host another edition of Unforgettable Hits. Keep well, keep safe. I'm Jonathan Hawthorne. Bye for now.

0: Oh, welcome to Amuso's Music again. It's Roger Watson here. A couple of hours. Thanks to John of Hawthorne for a fabulous 3 hours of unforgettable hits. I got in early and had lunch and just enjoyed the music like everyone else. And he did mention that Malcolm was ringing in later on, before I should say. He rang in and he played a Dean Martin one for him. I've got Malcolm, I've got Frank at the Sands. Frank Sinatra at the Sands when he was 50. A classic, classic album.
1: You know what I mean? Now, I think I better sing before I turn 51. Yeah. I mean 29, excuse me.
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0: Oh, you got to include that last bit. And John Hawthorne was just telling me he's got that album as well. So Frank Sinatra at the Sands. And what that was, a time where he was just great. Unfortunately, I just went and saw him. I did see him in Reno later on in his career. It wasn't quite as good, but it was still exciting being in the front row and seeing Frank Sinatra. So what else do you want? Oh, I've had a few texts come in, and this is what you want to do if you're going to be in part of the show.
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0: Oh, and I've got a few texts already. I'll catch up with those as I go. And but one that came through early, so I've got to sort of, you know, look after the people to get in early, of course, was David from Geelong. And he is going to off to see, of course, a brilliant, and I've seen this show before, is Ross Wilson, 50 years of Ross Wilson. And I saw it a couple of years ago. You know, I think he's about 80-ish either side of, and the energy is unbelievable. Now, I've picked an odd one for you because this is one that was called Country and Wilson, Rock Wilson, but this is Rockabilly Woman from Ross Wilson.

0: bold and beautiful. It's The Big Breakfast with Steve Newman. 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
1: I tell you, every week you've got to listen to Steve Newman on a Tuesday morning, 6 till 9, 6 a.m. till 9 a.m. And at 7.15, the Beatles double play. It's just fantastic. So I played that for him because he's listening in and he just loves it. Lots and lots of texts. They're just flooding in. So to catch up, Sonia's listening already, and to keep that sort of, some of these rock songs going, let's go Good Times with Jimmy Barnes and While I Find All the Other Songs.

0: Fairly wild start to the show. Got a couple of quieter ones coming up. And I watched the Arias on Saturday night. Very pleasant evening it was, let me tell you. And there's interesting, six people were inducted to the Hall of Fame. And I'm going to play a song from each of them. And after this break, Garamol, who had tributes from Sting. He's played for the Queen, Barack Obama, and he was born blind. And he is, unfortunately, passed away at the age of 46 in 2017, and just played everything. Played the left-handed guitar upside down because you got a right hand. You got a right hand instrument. Didn't Paul McCartney did that? Didn't he, Steve? I think that's how he started as well. So I've got a lovely song, which is all about his father. So we'll play that after the break, and a couple of other requests that are a little bit quieter. So hope you're enjoying your day so far. Back in a moment.
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0: Oh, that was for Alyssa, who I had round for a games night with Cindy over the weekend. And look, Canasta, what did we have? Sequence we played, and backgammon, and one I can't think about. And it's always fun, but, you know, quiet games night at home. What could possibly go wrong? Well, unfortunately, we started at 3 o'clock, so they wanted to listen to AJ, of course, which was just great fun. And the wine flowed at 3 o'clock, which was, again, AJ and wine. Look, it is a perfect combination, unless I didn't have a drink at that point in time. And it was crazy. The girls just went crazy and were laughing and enjoying AJ. And so our thanks to AJ and our apologies to AJ at the same time, because we did take over the show just a little bit, and we love listening to AJ. And then we continued, of course, on to Boogie Wonderland. So interesting night. So it was great. Now I've got to catch up on these texts. So Jude from Heidelberg, I think, thanks for playing You Make Me Feel So Young from Sinatra and Rockabilly Woman. So at least we started well. And Jude was attending the Bobby Fox singing... I'm just reading this, you know, and getting it wrong, at the Mordialloc Jazz Orchestra, and they were doing Sinatra at the Sands album yesterday afternoon at Kingston Town Hall. What a coincidence. And, yeah, just a great performance, as I can imagine. And getting more text in, which is just sort of throwing me off. Thanks, Graham. And anyway, so she also loved rockabilly. So, Jude, let me know if there's anything I can play for you. Now, after these couple of messages coming up, I've got one coming up for Aaron. He says, good afternoon. So, Roger, Aaron and Zinni are listening, and Macca is tuning in. So I don't know if it's school holidays or what it is. Everything's good here. And we've got... Raindrops Keep Coming, Falling on My Head by BJ Thomas. Now, Mac, I don't know how you got that one, but yeah, that's lovely. You can have that. David, of course, is looking forward to hearing Ross Wilson, of course. Now, Christopher has got a big one coming up this weekend. He, of course, does the movie review at Breakfast in Bed on Fridays, and he's going to be reviewing a film called The Christophers. And there is a spoiler alert. He does not feature in the movie. So that's from Christopher. So I've got your request coming up as well. So we're sort of on track-ish. So I've got lots of things lined up, plus more from the ARIA Hall of Fame people.
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Oh, there we go. Macca, raindrops are falling in my head. I'm not too sure where you got that from. You want to get out Butch Cassidy and the Sundance Kid, an old film which is part of that as well. So you might enjoy that. Before that, Christopher, I hadn't heard that Electric Light Orchestra song. I don't know whether you call it 10,538 Overture, but that's what it was. Anyway, so while that's been going on, of course, Dave Graham Jr., great shout out and thank you for your support as usual. And yes, Graham, after this, you're going to get a request from Jethro Tull, or someone else has sent a note in. Real variety already. We're only sort of 35, 40 minutes into the show. So it is all happening, a bit of everything. That's what happens on the Muso's Music. Here with Roger Watson. So here till 4 o'clock. So there's still time to find something that you want to add that fits it. It's got to be something with a melody. No hip-hop and no auto-tune. There's sort of the real, you know, there's the rules as much as anything. And someone said, oh, what a night, Saturday night,

0: 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So that's what we're actually going to play as well. So it's all happening back in a moment.
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0: recommended by Sonia. That was Florence and the Machine live at Glastonbury 2015, times like these. Now, I've spoken to Peter Forbes. Breakfast in Bed is on Friday. He might be doing Big Bad Bruce. We're not too sure. So we'll see what happens. But as Stephen says, Jethro Tull living in the past. We were living in the past, that's for sure, Stephen. So, but Peter Forbes is in the car. But more importantly, he will be on Friday. Now, I've had quite a few requests come in, all beauty, so all good ones that I like. We've got Free, AC/DC, Deep Purple, Chicago, and all sorts of things. Now, if you want a bit of fun and laughter in your evening, after Kevin, 6 o'clock, is this man, and he is just terrific.
1: My name is Uncle Max. I'm a secret comedian in Hernando's Hideaway. It's a little place in a faraway space, but you're always welcome. You knock three times and say, "Joe sent me." I don't know who Joe is, nor do I care. 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
0: Oh, thanks, Uncle Max. Don't forget to listen. And, yeah, the two, Kate Sobrano and Jenny Morris, were both inducted into the ARIA Hall of Fame, and here's one from each.

Oh, yes, a couple of great performers, Jenny Morris and Kate Sobrano, of course. Now, I think it's my turn. So this is Chicago.

0: Oh, you know I love Chicago. That's Listen from one of their very early albums, the first one, in fact. So hope you enjoyed that. And, Stephen, yes, I got your hint. We've got that coming up closer to the end of the show, just so I put a little bit of a gap and I make you listen. I've got another one coming up for all sorts of people. So after this, a message, I'll get stuck into them, I think. I think that's the best thing to do.
1: I came to clean and noticed there was no food in the house.
2: She told me her sister just forgot to pay a few bills.
3: He was in for his monthly trim. When I noticed the bruising.
1: Is there anything I can do?
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There's another song from Free, fantastic, Wishing Well. You used to play that in the band, didn't we, Phil? And I don't know if, Tim, did I give you a shout-out? Let me know if you'd like to hear anything. Tim, always good to hear from you. And we've got all sorts of things coming up today, but I've got room for the odd one or two extra. This is one for Sonia that you want. Amy Lee, Baby Did a Bad, Bad Thing.

0: couple of songs from Amy Lee, and of course that was just a classic, Bring Me to Life from Evanescence. Oh boy, we're just moving on. I'm going to fit all this in, I really am. I'm just determined to make sure we get it all. A couple after this break, a couple more ARIA nominees, or not nominees, they got into the Hall of Fame. So, and we're going a New South Wales band and a Victorian band, so we're doing the right thing. Spider Bait and The Living End. So both in the Hall of Fame now. And so I'll get ahead of myself a little bit with messages and things like that. So I've got a couple for you coming up, and then we'll play those back to back.
1: Who are you?
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0: couple of great Australian bands. That was Living End with White Noise, and before that, Black Benny, Spider Bait. So hope you're enjoying the show. I've still got time. I've still got a couple of requests to fit in. And talking of great Australians, here's a little message from Brian Cadd.
1: Hi, this is Brian Cadd for RAD, recording artists, actors and athletes against drink driving. Everyone knows I like a drink as much as the next guy, and the guy next to him too. But one thing I've learned is to plan ahead, which means if I'm going to have a drink, I plan not to drive. I plan to catch a cab, or I go with a mate who'll stay off the drink and be the designated driver. It makes the road safer for me, and the next guy, and the guy next to him too.
0: Oh, Stephen, it was worth the wait. You mentioned Jethro Tull, and yes, I thought I'd leave a bit of a gap. We always play Jethro Tull here, and then Christopher got another one for you.

There we go, Christopher. That was Don't Fight It by The Panics, and fitted in everyone's requests at the moment. I think I'm pretty up to date. We've got 25 minutes to go, and Kevin will...

So I've got one that they're doing together, and then I've got one from Rock Quiz with Vicar Bull singing along in that as well. So you will know that one well. I play quite a lot. But for now, Vic and Linda with When Will You Fall For Me?

0: Oh, it doesn't get any better than that. That was Tim Rogers on vocals, but Vicar Bull, I should say. Linda and Vicar. So that's Vicar. And just Give Me Shelter, the Rolling Stones classic song. So hope you enjoyed that. Now, interestingly enough, I did hear from Angela. So she has forgiven me.
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0: Well, she does that as well. That's her that she does that. But interestingly enough, she loved the banter and everything like that on Saturday. So we're very lucky. So for Angela, this is for you, your favourite John Farnham with Jimmy Barnes. How do you like it so far?

Where'd they go, Rangela? Something's wrong. Something's wrong. Sorry about that. Oh, my goodness, what happened? Okay, well, we have to come back to that one because it just stopped, Angela. It just stopped. So back to our Deep Purple and AC/DC finish I had planned, and now my timing's all out. But that's okay. We'll fill in with something else. John and Jimmy, where have you gone?

0: Oh, you got to wait for that last bit, and that is from the 1974 Deep Purple album Burn, and they were renowned for, they called that the Mark III lineup, because it had Ritchie Blackmore on guitar, David Cloverdale lead vocals, Glenn Hughes on bass guitar and vocals, John Lord on keyboards, which you would have heard, and Ian Paice on drums, of course, but just fantastic. So great, great song. Now, he is here. This is a bit late playing this, but don't worry, I've had lots of... Sonia's gone bananas, really. I know, it's 8 minutes, I haven't told you he's here. She insists I tell her straight away, and you got in early too, didn't you? So he may or may not tell you what he got up to this weekend, but I'll leave it up to him.
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0: Oh, we'll see what he shares, but I've got a feeling he did. He's at the door now. I don't know whether he's going to yell at me. Anyway, let's finish with AC/DC. Thanks to everyone who sent text in and really appreciate it. The show has gone very quickly today, so lots of requests. And as someone said earlier, a big variety of music. So I hope you've enjoyed it. So just until then, ride on. That's the name of this song in case you're following up.

0: look at the weather for Melbourne and the metropolitan area. This was issued this morning, 15th of June 2026. Let me see the forecast for the rest of Monday. It's been not a bad day, actually. Partly cloudy, slight chance of a shower, most likely tonight. Winds northerly 20 to 30 k's. An overnight of 13 for Tuesday, a top of 19 with showers. Cloudy, high chance of showers. Winds northerly again 25 to 40. For Wednesday, 15 to 21, a possible shower, partly cloudy, medium chance of showers, doesn't say when, most winds northerly 25 to 35. Oh, be prepared, whatever happens. 15 to 19 for Thursday, cloudy, very high chance of showers, most likely in the morning and afternoon, and winds again northerly 25 to 40. For Friday, the beginning of the weekend, 11 to 17 with showers, cloudy, very high chance of showers, winds northerly 20 to 30, turning northwesterly during the morning. A bit of a change. For Saturday, 10 to 15, a shower or two, high chance of showers, winds northwesterly 15 to 20, turning west to southwesterly during the day. And then a rather cool start for Sunday, 8 to 15 with a shower or two, partly cloudy and medium chance of showers. So be prepared. It looks like today, maybe Wednesday, possibly Thursday, but be prepared for anything, you know, Melbourne weather. Okay, big thank you to Roger for Muso's music. He'll be back next week. Let's get underway with Susie. No, we'll do this before we do Susie.
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10: You certainly are, and you're listening to Drive on Monday with Kevin. Well, we started off the show with Susie Quattro, got us up to a very, very bright start with 48 Crash. We had Linda Ronstadt, When Will I Be Loved? Well, I hope I'm being loved right now. And Vanilla Ice with Ice Ice Baby and a little bit of help from Queen. They pinched that piano a little bit. Okay, let me see. Let's continue on with the music. And here's the Eurythmics.

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4: Ooh, it certainly is, and you're listening to Drive on Monday with Kevin. And before I tell you the weather, I'll tell you the songs I played. We had the Rhythmics with Sweet Dreams Are Made of This. We had Phil Collins and You Can't Hurry Love. And then Delamitri and Always the Last to Know. That's a classic song. Okay, let's have a look at the weather.

This was issued on Monday, obviously Monday, partly cloudy, and this was issued at 4:20 on the 15th of June, goodness, 2026. A partly cloudy day, a slight chance of a shower, most likely later tonight, winds northerly 20 to 30 k's. Tuesday, overnight of 13, a top of 19 tomorrow with showers. Very high chance of showers, most likely in the early morning. Again, the winds northerly 25 to 40 k's. For Wednesday, 15 to 21, possible shower, cloudy, medium chance of showers, winds northerly 25 to 35 k's. For Thursday, 15 to 19, with showers again, a very high chance of them, most likely in the morning and afternoon, winds northerly 25 to 35. For the 19th, which is Friday, 11 to 17 with showers, cloudy, high chance of showers, winds northerly 20 to 30, turning northwesterly during the morning. And heading into Saturday, what have we got? 10 to 15, a shower or two, high chance of showers again. For Sunday, a chilly 8 to start with, and then 15, a possible shower. And for Monday, if we can think ahead that far ahead, a rather chilly 7 to start Monday and a top of 15. So be prepared. Take your umbrella, your galoshes and everything else. And knowing Melbourne, anything can happen. Okay, where are we up to? Oh, we're up to there. Here's Michael Bolton, I think. Yes, here he is.

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1: just for you. See you, Mum, Dad. 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

It certainly is, and you're listening to Driver Monday with Kevin Will in that bracket of three. We mixed them up a bit. Michael Bolton with Hold On, I'm Coming. Shaken Stevens with This Old House, a good boot scootin', a bit fast, but still a boot scootin' song. And then the boss, Bruce Springsteen, with one of his classics, Born to Run. Okay, let's see. We've got, where are we up to? Take away the number you first thought of. This is the Hunters and Collectors.

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1: And that was ABBA with Mamma Mia to quieten things down. We had the Hunters and Collectors with Where Do You Go? We had Cold Chisel with You've Got Nothing I Want, and then ABBA with Mamma Mia. Gosh, okay, I think what we might do, we might send Tommy up to the news and sort that out. The news at 5 o'clock, and we'll see how we go. Talk amongst yourselves for a sec, and I'll see if I can sort this out. There we go. Just turn that there. Take away the number you first thought of. We're all set. Okay. Yes. Okay. Tommy's going to take us up to the news.

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2: Good afternoon, I'm Peter Hislop. Liberal Senator Jacinta Nambujipa-Price says she welcomes changes to the Northern Territory's child protection system. The amendment announced last month broadens the powers of the Department of Children and Families to intervene, with a stronger emphasis on permanency and long-term care orders. The National Justice Project has today said the laws are being rushed through without enough consultation, but Senator Price says the reforms are needed.
3: I'm really pleased that Leah Fenocchiaro and her government have now finally taking seriously the child protection issue in the Northern Territory.
2: The Prime Minister has welcomed a ceasefire deal between the US and Iran. The deal is expected to be signed in Switzerland on Friday, and it's expected the Strait of Hormuz will reopen. Anthony Albanese says it could be weeks or even a month before fuel supplies return to normal.
4: Whilst we want to see the conflict end, and we hope that that has occurred, we also want to be very conscious of the fact that that doesn't mean that everything returns to normal in just a day.
2: One Nation claims it has now raised $4 million in a campaign to defeat the federal government at the next federal election. The minor party claims the money has been raised from over 65,000 donors. The figures have previously been questioned by the Prime Minister. A national poll on the weekend put Pauline Hanson above Anthony Albanese as preferred Prime Minister. She says it's a signal the government's messaging isn't convincing voters.
5: Let's, keep our feet on the ground. I'm hearing all the time people have just fed up. They've had a gut full of it. They want change in this country. It's not the country that they grew up in. It's not the country they actually want to see as we're moving forward.
2: The family of a woman who was attacked by a shark on a Sydney beach says she will need extensive ongoing care and remains in a critical condition. Leah Stewart was attacked on Saturday while swimming at Coogee Beach. Mental health officers will be on site at a community gathering this evening at the surf club to provide support for those who witnessed or are affected by the incident. Meanwhile, Premier Chris Minns says the state government is reviewing local fish stocks, which may be drawing sharks closer to shore.
6: What it means for swimming and recreating in the harbour, but a cull of great whites is not going to be the answer to this, and we're not contemplating that as a change.
2: And a southeast Queensland wetland has become Australia's first council-managed conserved area. The 146-hectare McCoys Creek wetland on the Gold Coast supports a range of threatened species, including the water mouse, koala and the ground-dwelling tusked frog. It is Australia's second conserved area, but it is the first to be managed by a local government authority following a partnership between the federal and state governments and City of Gold Coast. In State of Origin, New South Wales debutante Mark Nowaka Nwaganitawase says he will be soaking it all in on Wednesday night at the MCG. Nwaganitawase was on the bench after Stephen Crichton was ruled out due to a shoulder injury. Then Casey McLean strained his leg at training on Saturday. Teammate Mitchell Moses says he's excited for Mark.
7: Went on tour last year with him, and the things he can do as a football player is amazing. So, happy he gets his chance, and just really excited for him.
2: Mostly dry on the east coast, with a low pressure system bringing rain in the south. The Weather Bureau's Alana Cheney has the forecast.
8: That is extending to some wet and stormy areas through much of Western Australia and South Australia, with rain increasing as well tomorrow through Victoria and Tasmania. This high pressure system to our east is bringing mostly settled conditions through eastern Australia, apart from some isolated coastal showers.
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9: A look at the weather for Melbourne and the metropolitan area. This was issued at 4:20 on Monday, the 15th of June, 2026. The forecast for the rest of Monday, partly cloudy, slight chance of a shower, most likely later tonight, winds northerly 20 to 30 k's. An overnight of 13 for Tuesday, a top of 19 with showers again. Very high chance of showers, they're saying, most likely in the early morning, and winds northerly again 25 to 40. For Wednesday, 15 to 21, a possible shower. Medium chance of showers and winds northerly again, 25 to 35 k's. Thursday, 15 to 19 with showers. Very high chance of showers, most likely in the morning and afternoon. So not a very pleasant day for Thursday. Heading into the weekend, 11 to 17 with showers. Very high chance thereof. And for Saturday, what's going on Saturday? 10 to 15 with a shower or two. And for Sunday, 8 to 15 with a possible shower. And if we can look ahead so far ahead to next Monday, 7 to 15 with a partly cloudy day. 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And you're listening to Drive on Monday with Kevin. Let's get back into the music. And here is the youth group.

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1: I didn't know where to turn. 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It's just the way men are. Silly old bugger. Anyway, I don't know what happened, but he's back with us.
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4: Oh, you certainly are, and you're listening to Drive a Monday with Kevin. Well, before we do the birthdays, I'll tell you the songs we played. We had the youth group with Forever Young. We had Richard Clapton with Girls on the Avenue. And we're going to open up our birthday book. And if you're having a birthday today, all the very best from us here at the radio station. Here's a song just for you.
5: Happy birthday to you. 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
4: And you're sharing with some very interesting people. Harry Nilsson, or Harry Nilsson III, born in Brooklyn, New York in 1941, died tragically at the age of 52 in 1994, US singer-songwriter. His biggest hits were Without You, written by Peter Ham and Tom Evans from Bad Finger, and Everyone's Talking, featured in the movie Midnight Cowboy. He never toured, but preferred to confine his talents to the recording studio. He wrote hit songs One, which John Farnham and Three Dog Night recorded, Cuddly Toy for the Monkees recorded, and Puppy Song that David Cassidy recorded. Michael Rudd, born in Christchurch in New Zealand in 1945, he's 81, golly gosh, lead singer and guitarist with Australian band Spectrum. They made number one in 1971 with I'll Be Gone. Spectrum also played their more danceable material under the name of the Indelible Mertzips and had hit success with Indelible Shuffle and Esmeralda. After the demise of Spectrum, he formed Ariel, and their biggest hit was Jamaica Farewell, which Roger uses as his outro. Noddy Holder, or Neville Holder, born in West Midlands, England in 1946, he's 80, lead singer with UK band Slade. From 72 to 73, they charted with 'Cause I Love You, Take Me Back Home, Mama We's All Crazy Now, and Goodbye to Jane. In 1980, after the death of Bon Scott, Holder was offered the chance to join Aka Daka, but declined because, as he put it, my loyalty was to Slade. Okay, well, I haven't got a couple of the... I haven't got the songs mentioned by Nilsson, the late Harry Nilsson, but here's a favourite of mine. I guess the Lord must be in New York City.

son of the late Harry Nilsson there, and he was born on this day in 1941 and died at the age of 52 in 1994. That's a great song, that one. And Mike Rudd, I met him at another station one evening when I was there, and he's very, very tall, and I think I've got a picture somewhere in my collection. Anyhow, here is Spectrum, and Mike Rudd is turning 81.

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And that's one of my favourites of theirs, because if you listen to it with headphones, it's very, very spacey. That was Kevin, not Kevin, I'm Kevin. That was Mike Rudd. He was born in Christchurch in 1945. He's 81. And the other person having a birthday today is Noddy Holder from the group Slade. And here they are. And what is the song I picked up? Come Feel the Noise.

0: goodness, Slade and Come Feel the Noise, and Noddy Holder, the lead vocalist there, screaming. Before that, we had Mike Rudd from Spectrum. He's having a birthday, and that song was I'll Be Gone, one of my favourites of theirs, and the late Harry Nilsson with I Guess the Lord Must Be in New York City. Okay. Oh, goodness. I'll pay some bills, and then we will have a look at the weather.
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3: 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I'm a secret comedian in Hernando's Hideaway. It's a little place in a faraway space, but you're always welcome. You knock three times and say, Joe sent me. I don't know who Joe is, nor do I care. 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
0: And Uncle Max is getting all sorted out. I think he went to the supermarket and got all those bags of sawdust. I think he got them from one of the supermarkets, and he's spreading them around the floor from last week. What a mess they left behind. And he's got everything sorted out. He's got the cleaning lights on. He's getting all those bottles tidied up that he puts those leaking candles in and setting them on those tiny tables that are about a foot across. And all the candles are dripped down the side of them, all the Matus and the rosé bottles he keeps asking people to bring in. And he's raided the supermarket fridges, or he's asked them to save all the stuff they're going to throw out, and he puts them in that fridge. Goodness gracious. And Nando's Hideaway after the 6 o'clock news. He's getting all sorted out. Okay. Well, I told you the ones we play, but look, let's settle ourselves down. Here is the Seekers.

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1: It certainly is, and that was The Seekers, and that was the theme song to the movie Georgie Girl, which it goes way, way, way, way back. And that was The Seekers. Okay, well, let me see. Where are we up to? Oh, there we go. Here's Craig David.

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4: Oh, the 96.5 Inner FM robot comes up at the oddest times. Okay, well, in the back bracket of three, what did we have? We had a very busy Craig David with 7 days. We had Gautier with Somebody That I Used to Know. And if you listen very carefully, the toy piano plays Barbara Black Sheep. Then Midjour with If I Was. I think we've got, we've got oodles of time. I think we've got time for that. Let's get loud. Oh, goodness, what have I done? Ah, dear. Talk amongst yourselves. Let's try that again.

Oh, a couple of songs there. Jennifer Lopez, Let's Get Loud, she finally got there. And then Duran Duran with Girls on Film. Well, I'm just about out of time. And coming up after me, after the news, is Hernando's Hideaway with Uncle Max. He's getting all sorted out in the next studio. And then you've got Country Miles with Mick Peeling, and then a new Grooves with Adrian Hook from 10 till midnight. Okay, I think it's time for Tommy to take us up to the news.

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2: Hello, I'm Peter Hislop. The Prime Minister says the federal government is still monitoring the situation in the Strait of Hormuz as he weighs up whether to extend the cut on the fuel excise. Anthony Albanese says while the US and Iran have struck a deal to be made formal on Friday, it may still be weeks before supplies return to normal.
3: We need to remove the sea mines which have been planted there. We need to make sure as well that the ships that are fully laden are able to deliver their cargoes. That could be 30 days to their destination.
2: Embattled consulting firm KPMG has agreed not to enter any new Commonwealth contracts until September 30 as the firm tries to contain fallout from allegations it mishandled whistleblower complaints. The Department of Finance says it will commission an independent review of KPMG's governance, culture, ethics and integrity. Australian billionaire Gina Rinehart has reportedly invested $1 billion in Elon Musk's SpaceX. The company began trading on share markets on Friday, executing the largest initial public offering in financial history. In a statement, Gina Rinehart said she looks forward to working with Elon Musk as a supplier of critical minerals for AI infrastructure. A community meeting is being held tonight at Sydney's Coogee Surf Club to support those impacted by a shark attack over the weekend. Scarlett Coppola has the details.
4: A woman remains in hospital following Saturday's shark attack at Coogee Beach, which has reignited public debate about shark control and management on Sydney's beaches. Mental health officers will be on site at the community gathering this evening to provide support for those who witnessed or feel affected by the incident, as many locals were involved in the rescue. Coogee Surf Lifesaving Club and Randwick City Council are hosting the meeting, recognising the impacts on communities during emergency events.
2: Liberal MP Andrew Hastie says his colleagues should be focusing on the Coalition's policy rather than One Nation. Recent polling has put Pauline Hanson ahead of Anthony Albanese as preferred Prime Minister with 33% of the vote and well ahead of Angus Taylor with 16%. Andrew Hastie has told the ABC he's focused on internal reform and policy.
5: The objective is to defeat the Albanese government and form centre-right government. That's what I'm focused on. People are going to talk about One Nation, that's fine, but the other thing you should do in politics is focus on what you can control. The only thing we can control is our performance, and that means getting on top of our policy as well.
2: Overseas, and an Israeli minister has resisted the US and Iran's ceasefire deal. The official signing ceremony is expected to be held in Switzerland. Israel's far-right National Security Minister Itamar Ben-Gvir says the US president's agreement does not bind Israel and the country is not party to the agreement. British Prime Minister Keir Starmer has announced a social media ban for teenagers under 16.
6: Because today is a big moment for our country. This is a big step. Real change for our children and our future.
2: And a historic monastery in the Ukrainian capital has been seriously damaged in a Russian air attack today. The monastery in central Kyiv was founded in 1051. It's a UNESCO World Heritage Site. And in the FIFA World Cup, Sweden has defeated Tunisia 5-1 in Mexico this afternoon. Earlier today, the Ivory Coast secured a 1-0 win over Ecuador. The Netherlands and Japan played out a 2-2 draw, and Germany beat Curaçao 7-1. And New South Wales Blues 5-8 Mitchell Moses says he's ready to take the field on Wednesday night in Melbourne for Game 2 of the State of Origin series.
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8: Good evening, and currently the temperature in Heidelberg right now is 15 degrees. Downtown Melbourne, 15 degrees. Tuesday, we're expecting showers, a low of 13, a high of 19. It will be cloudy. Wednesday, possible shower, a low of 14, a high of 21, partly cloudy. Thursday, cloudy, very high chance of showers, a low of 19. Sorry, a low of 15 and a high of 19. Not much variation there. More showers on Friday, cloudy, a low of 10, a high of 16. Saturday, 70% chance of a shower or two, cloudy, 9 degrees, with maximum of 15, and Sunday, possible showers, low of 7, a maximum of 15.
9: Who's that?
10: Joe sent me.
9: Who?
10: Joe.
9: Oh, come in. Hey, man. Come on.

0: at the Golden Finger Ball or any place you go. You'll meet your Uncle Max and everyone you know.
1: When?

Olay, and welcome to Hernando's Hideaway. And I'm your Uncle Max and everyone you know. And to come in to Hernando's Hideaway tonight, just knock three times. And they'll say, who is it? And you say, Joe sent me. And you can come in and you can sit at a table, gingham covered with a beautiful Matus Rosé bottle on top and a candle. Light the candle and watch the wax drip down over the candle, over the bottle and over the gingham tablecloth. It's a beautiful, beautiful venue. It's really my own little hideaway. Yeah, because in the corner, that's Vince Jones playing. And he's got the band tonight, Matt McMahon, Doug DeVries, Alan Brown. Yeah, he's on Skins. And that's Ben Warple on bass. Ben Warple is an amazing bass player. Hey, let's check him out because right now, it's party time. Yeah, I wrote those lyrics. Yeah. Yeah, I misspelled that one. Sorry. It's so great to have your company. I just really looking forward to Hernando's Hideaway tonight, where we've got a theme. We're going to talk about gifts, presents, things that you've given, things that you've received. If you want to tell me about them, you can text me on 0456-965-965. That's right, 0456-965-965. Or you could email me direct to the studio on air at innerfm.org.au. Hey, you could try sitting at the bar, you know, and you can try the food that we've got. Devils on horseback, smoked oysters, marinated pita calamata, olives, cubes of cheese with cabana on Jat's dry biscuits. And what about the curry pineapple dip? There are so many cheeses and a fondue fountain. It's fantastic. And this week, because we're going to give gifts away, we've got free deviled eggs, shrimp in cocktails, in Tupperware plastic martini glasses, and also some French onion dip with some breadcrumb cubes that were made about 3 years ago, and they look lovely and green. Grab a drink from the bar. We give a free rusty nail with every tetanus injection. And you can also have a Stone's Dry Ginger Wine or a Creme de Menthe, a Margarita, or a Mojito, or a Martini. How about a Masala and Coke? Or a Coffee Nip? Or a Merlot? Or a Matus Rosé? Because, you know, we need the bottles for the candles. So we've got, what have we got coming up? Sketches? Yes. We've got a quiz. We've got a few, we've got letters that you can send to me via text or email. Hey, what about the show we just had? Drive with Kevin. It was fantastic. He is amazing. He is sensational. That was one heck of a show. I think when you're with Kevin, you can do so much. Yeah, like,

you. Yeah. That's Kevin with Drive every Monday. And sensationally, he did it again. He'll be back with all the talk of theatre tomorrow night. Not in Hernando's Hideaway, but about a show that he saw about male exposure. Oh, boy, I'll be tuning in for that tomorrow night. Sounds like a lot of fun. This program is being brought to you on the lands of the Wurundjeri. I want to pay my respects to elders past, present and emerging. It's such a beautiful, beautiful land. For 60,000 years it's been cared for so well. Let's hope we can look after it for the next 60,000 years. It's been a bit of a gift to us. Or do we take it? I'm not so sure, but what is it with gifts? I mean, it's a complete scam. I mean, if the receiver never uses it, then the seller, well, I'm talking about gift cards. That's where the scam is. Gift cards. Have you got any at home? Have they expired? Or have you just lost them because you never use them? You know, if the receiver never uses it, the seller, the person who sold the gift card, makes a profit. And the buyer, the person who bought it, no one benefits from that, and so they're a loser. Maybe we should do things like when you buy someone a gift, buy it for yourself and then take a photo of it, stick the photo in the card that you're giving to the person that gets the present and say, here's what I got you. If you ever want it, let me know and I'll give it to you. How's that for an idea? Hey, it is such a great idea. If you ever want this, come and get it. It's a solution. It's radical and it stops the giant shops selling off those gift cards and making an absolute racket. Uncle Mac.

0: And that was The Clash with the song The Gift. And somebody's texted in. It's Rob from Newport. Hi, Rob. Hi, Uncle Max. Hey, gifts. There's birthdays, Christmas, anniversaries, baptisms, housewarmings. All I want is a Grange Hermitage. Isn't that a retirement home in Hamilton? You want to be put in the Grange Hermitage? Okay. Hey, and there are other celebrations too, like Hanukkah and Eid, you know, the end of Ramadan, and name days if you're Greek. There are so many different celebrations that we can have. You're right. Oh, I know what you want. Grange Hermitage, yes, that's by Penfolds, isn't it? And Penfolds 5 put out a couple of albums too, didn't they? Oh, no, that was Benfolds. Oh, it's all so confusing. But when you get a great gift, what do you do with it? You use it, you celebrate it. Sometimes you get a gift and you don't like it, and for some reason you might want to return it. This is Bob Newhart returning a gift.
1: I guess anyone who has ever combed their hair, any man who's ever combed his hair and has noticed one little hair on the comb, has thought to himself, I'm going to lose all my hair. See, I'm going to be bald the rest of my life. And should I buy a toupe? Any man has often, in secrecy, has said this to himself. Should I buy a toupe? Now, very often he makes the decision, or sometimes the decision is made for him by his wife. This is the complaint department of a large department store.
2: You have a private room of some kind. I'd like to discuss returning a Christmas gift. No, it's not underwear or anything like that. It's see, my wife bought me a toupee, and I'd like to return it. It's under the hat, yeah. I don't know what model it is. No, it's the crew cut with the widow's peak. Yeah. Isn't it Mr. Wonderful? Is that, well, whatever you call it. Anyway, I'd like to return it. See, and I'll show it to you in just a minute. There's some people coming. Just don't stare at me. Just look away. Just wait till they go by. That's... Are they by now? See, there it is. And the problem is, I notice people pass me on the street and they start laughing, you know, after they've gone by. And it makes me look years younger, I know, but they still laugh, see. And we went to this party, see, around Christmas time, and I bent down to put some cheese dip on a cracker, you know. It fell, you know, the toupee fell into the cheese dip, you know, and everybody stopped having cheese dip. And the hostess, you know, she started crying and everything. And it was, so we spent a couple hours trying to fish it out of the cheese dip. And I took it home, and I put it in the washer dryer, you know. We have that's another problem. We have one of those windows, you know, and the kids like to sit and watch it, you know. And now they're mad at me because I'm returning it. See? Now I don't want the full exchange. I like to get a real cheap one, you know, just to put in the washer for the kids to watch. Well, no, see, I didn't know my wife was getting it for me. Well, looking back, you know, one morning she came in with a piece of paper and she had me put my head on it and she traced it, you know. She never told me why she did it, you know. So, well, see, the main complaint is it doesn't do, you know, what you say it's going to do. See, I understand it makes me look years younger, yeah, but see... Yeah, I know it stays on a hurricane. See, but See, we're from Iowa, and we really don't get that many hurricanes, you know. See, mainly I want it to stay on when I go down for the cheese dip, you know. The price tag. And you'd have to have the price tag before you could give me a return. Can I use your phone a minute? Yeah. You want to take care of these other people? Hi? Yeah, listen, you want to call the Hennessy's? Ask them to look in the bottom of the dish, see if there's a price tag in there.
0: 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And a couple more texts have come in. We're talking about gifts. Hi, Uncle Max. This is Pete from Panmure. I was a teacher for about 30 years and I got some nice gifts from parents. But please, no chocolates. Oh, okay. Hi, Uncle Max. I heard that you went to Stall a few years ago to watch the Stall gift. Yes, I did. Yes. And there you are. That's an example of a gift. That gift, I think, was a lot of gold when they first started doing the Stall gift race, you know, 150 years ago when Stall was in the middle of a gold rush. But now they give something like $40,000 or $50,000 prize for running in the Stall gift. Yeah, the theme. Oh, that's from Greg from Geelong. Oh, great to have you, Greg. I haven't heard from you before, so welcome to Hernando's Hideaway. All the songs tonight have the word gift in them, and this song is probably one of the greatest gifts of all time.

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4: 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I didn't get their name, but here it goes. Hey, Uncle Max. I recently visited my very wealthy and elderly uncle who called all his nephews together as he was sorting out his estate and financial affairs. He turned to my cousin and said, "You have been a good nephew." I don't know if his voice sounds like this, but anyway, he said, "You have been a good nephew to me, always helping me whenever I asked. I'm leaving you $10,000, and my country house called Victoria Hall with 8 bedrooms." He then turned to my second cousin and said, "You have been a good nephew to me, working for the family business. I'm leaving you $20,000 and my country house called Kingswood Hall with 10 bedrooms. He then turned to me and said, "You've been a useless nephew to me, a right pain in the neck. I am leaving you bugger all." And I said, "Well, how many rooms does that have?" Very good. Thank you so much. And we've got a couple of texts. "Hi, Uncle Max. Hope you're well tuned in and looking forward to the show. Cheers, Tim." Yes. Great to have your company, Tim. Great to hear from you. We're just up to the mail section at the moment. Here's an email from Harry Hallmark from Hallam. "Hi, Uncle Max. A father in Iraq gifted his daughter a new bag. The girl replied, 'Thanks for the bag, Dad.' A lottery ticket is a weird gift to give someone, like, 'Here, this has a 99% chance of being disappointing. I saw it and I thought of you.' The only gift I got for my birthday was a deck of sticky playing cards. I found it very hard to deal with." They're great so much. They're very funny. Thanks, Harry Hallmark. Thank you for those. And Harry comes from Hallam. And we have this one. "Dear Uncle Max, a friend of mine was explaining to me that she wasn't sure what to get her boyfriend for their upcoming anniversary, but that he was dropping hints about Matador equipment and communist paraphernalia. I told her they're all red flags. I always get the worst gifts for my wife. She said next time I bring her a bad gift, she's going to burn it. So I bought her a candle. And that comes from Chad Rock from Chadston Shopping Centre. You live at Chadston Shopping Centre? Very interesting. Mm. Dear Uncle Max, the topic for discussion on the Jason Nolan show, the aptly named Wednesday 6 to 8 show, we're going to discuss... And it's gone blank. My screen has gone completely blank. But I know that he'll be discussing it with Richard Latto and that they'll have the usual J triple play and the instrumental break and the stolen hi-fi and the big cheese and, of course, the Dennis Dance track. But I've lost the screen to say what it is that they'll have. This is terrible. Oh, I'm so embarrassed. Well, before we go to our next bit of music, I have to tell you that Nolene has just been promoted. She's been working behind the bar now for over a month. She's doing really, really well. In case you haven't met Nolene, she used to work at Warringal Shopping Centre in the supermarkets. Yes, in the supermarkets. And she was the one that would make announcements. Could we have a price check, please? Could I clean up aisle 13? I need some help at the checkout system, please. You know, things like that. That's what Nolene would say across the PA system. So since she started working here, it's very hard for her to drop old habits. And So when she asks for things or tells anyone things, she sort of says it in like as if she's making an announcement. I can see her now. Oh, Nolene, just serve the person. Don't go to the... She's gone to the mic.

0: Bring up another case of that cooking lager. It's getting busy up here. Right, who's next?
1: Well, she is a treasure. It's so wonderful to have you, Nolene. Thank you, Nolene. Well, I am trying to do a radio show, so I can't always be present behind the bar. Really, that's why I employ you, Nolene. You know, presence includes your presence behind the bar and not complaining all the time. It just came back to me. Would you believe? The program on the Jason Nolan show, the aptly named Wednesday 6 to 8 show, I think they're talking this week about Last of the Summer Wine, which is a fantastic show. I remember that Peter Sellers used to be in there. Now, Peter Sellers is famous for, I think he's gone to God now, but he is famous for doing the voice for Wallace in Wallace and Gromit, like Wensleydale. I know, Gromit. I think we should go to the moon. Well, that's not really Peter Sellers' voice. Not Peter Sellers, as in, you know, the Goons. It's Peter Sellers. S-A-L-L-I-S. Anyway, that program was Last of the Summer Wine, and it was a great show. I'm just trying to think. I think Bill Owen was in it, and Kathy Staff, and, oh, there was so many more actors that I loved. Oh, Frank Thornton, he was fantastic. It just came to me. And, Russ Abbott, great, wonderful. And Evan has texted in, knock, knock, knock. Listening, your magnanimously Uncle Max, love, Evan. Thank you so much, Axe. Axe, thank you, Uncle Max. Love, Evan. Ladies and gentlemen, last week, my alter ego, the producer of Hernando's Hideaway, Patrick Watt, was hosting the Tuesday magazine program for Margaret. And I think he's doing it again tomorrow morning. But last week, when he was producing and presenting the program, Evan walked in with some bagpipes and let fly with a whole sea shanty of Skyboat song. It's not a sea shanty. Beautiful rendition on his bagpipes of the Skyboat song. It was sensational. It sounded a little bit like this. All right, not quite, but that's a little bit what it was like, maybe a little bit, and maybe there was also a duck call. And I think that may end the the mail. Yes, that's all of our texts. Who would have thought that we're going to play Nirvana now? Because in the lyrics, it features a song, a word, gift. Yes.

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2: And I've just received a text on the theme of Ben Fold for Penfolds from Mick Travis. So great to hear from you, Mick. And who's this? Uncle Max, what annoys me is getting a Bunnings or JB Hi-Fi gift card from friends. Can't they think of anything more to my taste? Oh, boy, you sound angry. Hope no one finds out that it was you, Trevor from Terang. Yes. No, I think Uncle Max, that's me, got up on his soapbox at the start of the program complaining about gift cards. What a scam it is. Yes. Hi, Uncle Max. Harry from Horsham here. Never look a gift horse in the mouth. What does that mean? Yes. A very good question indeed, and one that I've been thinking about a lot. You're tuned to 96.5 Inner FM, and you're listening to
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3: Just before we went on the air, our studio audience selected a pair of newlyweds, and here they are, Mr. and Mrs. Frank Goodell. Meet Groucho Marx.
4: Welcome, youngsters. You two are newlyweds, eh?
5: Mm-hmm. Right.
4: Yes, sir. Mrs. Frank Goodell, is that right?
5: Yes, sir.
4: You're the blushing bride, I take it, eh?
5: I'm the bride.
4: Mr. Goodell, if I'm not too impudent, how old are you?
6: 53.
4: And you're a newlywed, huh?
6: That's right.
4: Took you a long time to find a preacher, didn't it?
6: Didn't find a preacher, he was a judge.
4: What were you up on, a traffic rap? And how old are you, Mrs. Goodell?
5: I'm 58.
4: Well, you don't look it. And,
5: I have to be honest.
4: Well, you don't have to be honest with me. I won't be honest with you. And I... How long ago was this knot tied?
5: 4 days.
4: Four days ago, huh? Was the knot tied good and tight?
5: I hope so. I think so.
4: Mm-hmm. Maybe it's too tight the way he looks right now. Maybe stopping his circulation. Who attended the wedding, Frank?
6: Oh, the judge and the court clerk.
4: Where were you out, bowling? What do you do for a living, Frank?
6: I'm an attendant at the Brentwood Hospital.
4: Mrs. Goodell, are you working?
5: I work there, too.
4: Oh, you both work
5: there? Yes.
4: And you met her in the hospital. How did it happen?
6: I just bumped into her somewhere around there on the ground. I just don't remember.
4: You bumped into her on the ground?
6: I met her somewhere. I just don't quite remember.
4: What were you, crawling along on the... Can you fill in the details of the first meeting, Mrs. Goodell? It must have impressed you, I imagine.
5: Well, he isn't altogether right.
4: About anything?
5: Well, about our meeting. Oh. Because it happened.
4: I thought you were going to say he wasn't altogether and let it go.
5: No, I just mean that that isn't altogether the way it happened. A mutual friend of ours, a lady, came to me and said to me, I want you to meet a friend of mine.
4: Who was crawling along on the ground?
5: She didn't say that. And
4: she said,
5: I want to bring him over to your house. And as I go, I'll say, Frank, get her telephone number. And, of course, if he's going to do time, he'll try it on me. So, all right, I wrote the telephone number very carefully for him. And then from there, we waited for things to happen.
4: What did you say when you proposed to Mrs. Goodell?
6: I just said, let's get married.
4: Did he tell the truth, Mrs. Goodell?
5: Well, no, didn't happen quite like that.
4: Your two stories don't exactly jibe, Frank.
6: Oh, well, I get all twisted up, you know.
4: Yeah, well, when she gets you home, she'll unravel you, I think. Well, Frank, let's get back to your marriage, shall we?
6: Sure, okay.
4: You don't have to be so enthusiastic about it. Now, after the honeymoon, did you carry her over the threshold?
6: No, but I was thinking about it.
4: Well, that's good enough, I think. Now, Mrs. Goodell, what particular advantages are there in marrying late in life? I mean, you get companionship.
5: Companionship, yes, indeed.
4: Security?
5: Security.
4: Do you have anything to add to that, Frank?
6: Not a thing. Everything she says is right.
4: Mm-hmm. Haven't you any ideas of your own about why it's nice you got married?
6: Oh, Frank? Sure. Clean clothes. Someone to cook for me and play canasta.
4: Clean clothes, huh? Sure. You could have married a laundromat, you know.
6: Someone to play canasta with.
4: It's a good thing he isn't crazy about football, huh? You might have married Red Grange, huh? Red Grange, that'll give you an idea of the last time I saw a football game. Now, what's been your biggest thrill, Mrs. Goodell?
5: I think the fact that we are married.
4: That's a very sentimental answer. That's very pretty. And what about you, Frank? What's been your most thrilling experience that you can remember?
6: When I shot my first deer.
4: You know, you've got more romance in your little finger than you have.
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2: I want to go back to Scavengers. 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I don't normally play CDs. I'm using streaming services for all of my music, but because sometimes CDs don't work and sometimes vinyl won't work. In fact, my record, my Michelle Schacht record, is really scratched. But I picked this up in an op shop the other day. I was so excited because this song's not on a streaming service and I love it.

0: Michelle Shocked, Anchor Down in Anchorage. It's now time for Hernando's Hideaway Quiz. Take it away, Uncle Max. I will. All right. Here's what you've been waiting for. This is what everyone's excited about, and it's time for the quiz. Are you ready? So it's the first one in with the correct answer by text for this quiz. And the theme tonight is gifts. Well, I went through so many different types of lists of gifts, you know, TV advertisements that promote the latest gift, you know, the latest thing from KTEL or the latest thing that you can buy at Bunnings, but they had to be funny. Couldn't find anything funny, couldn't find anything that was about gifts. It was really hard. So I thought, kids love gifts. And what kind of gifts do they like? They like toys. So all of these programs, all of these films are about toys. You have to tell me what the film is. So they're all trailers. First one in wins.
1: Got a little surprise for you, son.
2: No, no, no, no, Dad! Oh, you gotta be kidding me.
1: Yeah, I am. You're not getting a Porsche.
3: Let me tell you something, son. A driver don't pick the cars. The cars pick the driver. It's a mystical bond between man and machine.
0: Man and machine. Paramount presents.
4: Crash my car!
0: Meteor has just hit planet Earth. And rising up from the Earth.
5: What you're about to see is totally classified.
6: Dear God, what is this?
0: Dear God! What are those?
7: We're facing war against a technological civilization far superior to our own.
0: Technological civilization?
7: Any shape. They could be anywhere.
0: What are they? Oh no, they've come to destroy us. What are they? Who will protect us? How will we ever survive? Come on, I need some people.
8: It's a robot.
0: What is
8: super advanced?
0: It's a super advanced robot transforming from one thing to another. Yes, we have a winner! But I don't know your name. Oh, it's Bobby. First one with the correct answer tonight was Bobby. And Evan says, I don't know.
9: Trust me.
0: It's rollerblading. It's a robot on rollerblades. And it's really big. Yes. Yes. Of course, the answer is Transformers. Yes, well done. And Bobby from Mooney Ponds was the first one in with the correct answer. So you are on one, Bobby. All right. So we're talking about toys that would be great gifts that kind of end up in films.
10: Okay, and we're rolling and action.
0: All right, what's this film?
10: Just go ahead when you're ready.
11: Sorry, I wasn't listening. I've just been bat-mailing on my bat phone.
10: Yeah, can you just do the line, please?
11: I am Batman.
10: No, the other line?
11: Oh, right. I'm supposed to say some baloney about how you shouldn't click that skip button.
10: Yeah, the sooner you do that, the sooner we can show people the trailer for the Lego movie.
11: Fine. Crank up those subwoofers,
0: dude. Giveaway.
11: Check this out.
12: Good morning, apartment. Ready to start the day.
13: Jumping jacks, hit them. One, two, three. I am so pumped up. Yes.
14: Overpriced coffee.
15: That's $37.
13: Awesome.
16: Everything is awesome.
13: my gosh, I love this song.
0: He's extraordinary.
13: Where am I?
8: Come with me if you want to not die.
13: What is happening?
8: You're the special. And the prophecy states that you're the most important person in the universe. That's you,
0: Bobby.
8: Right?
9: Yes, that's me.
0: Too much information,
13: relax,
0: Bobby.
13: Pac-Man? Awesome!
14: Who are you here to see?
11: I'm here to see your butt.
14: Oh my gosh.
11: Pow. Wham.
0: Batman's in it.
11: First try.
15: My fellow master builders.
16: Hello!
15: Lord Business plans to end the world as we know it. There is yet one hope. The special has arisen.
13: I know what you're thinking. He is the least qualified person to lead us. And you are right.
0: Yeah, so well done. And we have a correct answer there. And it's Bobby with, yes, the Lego movie. Well done. All right. The pressure's on everyone else out there to get a correct answer. So it was the Lego movie because we're talking about toys that make great gifts. Toys that make great gifts. Ooh, what do you think this film is? This is going back to 1988. Yes, Bobby from Mooney Ponds, you got it right. You are absolutely right. The Lego movie. But what's this film from 1988? This was huge. Did I say huge? It was huge. What is it? Someone standing on a piano? Running up and down a piano? Someone that looks like Tom Hanks?
17: Okay, let's check out the...
0: And there's someone next to him.
17: 3 years. Every day after school.
0: And he's about to stand on the piano. Yes, Bobby from Mooney Ponds. You are romping this in. Amazing. Yeah, so it's not a trailer. It's the famous piano scene from Psycho. No, sorry. The famous piano scene from the film Big. Yes. Well done indeed, Bobby. That was really well done. All right. This one. See if you can guess this. I've got to admit, I think they give the answer away pretty quickly. I will try and disguise it. So let's see how we go.
18: Hey, Barbie. Can I come to your house tonight?
19: Sure. I don't have anything big planned, just a giant blowout party with all the Barbies and planned choreography and a bespoke song. You should stop by.
18: So cool. You can find me under the
20: lights, diamonds under my eyes. This is the best day ever.
19: It is the best day ever. So is yesterday, and so is tomorrow, and every day from now until forever. You guys ever think about dying?
0: Oh, Tim, yes, you are correct. When my heart
19: breaks. Some things have been happening that might be related.
0: When my world shakes.
19: Cold shower. Ooh. Falling off my roof. Ah! And my heels are on the ground.
13: Flat feet!
0: Flat feet on Barbie, because the film was Barbie, and Tim is absolutely correct. Great to have you back. Tim said he was on a work call, so couldn't be involved in the quiz. Oh, Tim, the pressure's on because Bobby's already got three right and he's just guessed Barbie movie as well. All right, so this is the last one. So I think it could be Bobby who's going to win this, but let's see how we go. Are you ready for the last film about toys that make really good gifts for films?
16: in films. And I'm playing mainly trailers. I wonder what this one is. I wonder if you can guess. Oh, actually, Tim asks, is this question worth 2 points? Oh, that's a really good question. It depends if you get it right or not. I don't know. Let's see how we go anyway.
21: Sergeant?
22: Yes, sir.
21: Establish your recon post downstairs. Code Red, repeat. We are at Code Red. Recon plan, Charlie. Execute. Move, move, move, move, move. It's a
22: big one.
23: Walt Disney Pictures presents...
24: Star Command, come in. Do you read me?
23: The story of two toys.
24: There seems to be no sign of intelligent life anywhere.
25: Hello?
22: Hoo-yah-ba!
23: Headed for a showdown.
21: My name is Woody. This is my spot.
22: No!
24: I am Buzz Lightyear. I come in peace.
21: You are a child's plaything!
24: You are a sad, strange little man.
23: And playing by their own rules.
21: Draw! Fuck me again!
22: I don't like confrontations!
21: Buzz, look, an alien!
22: Where?
24: You're mocking me, aren't you?
26: Impressive wingspan.
16: And yes, yes. Bob from Baruga says, there's so many Bobs. Bob from Baruga says, Star Wars. No, you're not quite right. And Tim says, Toy Story. Yes. And I'm afraid, Tim, I couldn't make it worth 2 points. And Bobby from Mooney Ponds, who's probably streaming and listening later than Tim, also said Toy Story. So tonight, the winner is Bobby. You got it right. I'm so sorry, Tim. I just don't know what to say. You've all been really good. And guess what? You're going to get a round of applause as soon as I load it up. Oh, no. Oh, Tim's really upset and he's on his soap.

Olay, indeed. But here, all the way from my file to your ears, is Bobby from Mini Ponds. A round of applause. Each week, my beautiful daughter Eve gives me a piece of music that relates to the theme, and that's fantastic. And she came up with a song called Half Gifts. Well, my other beautiful daughter, oh, I've got three beautiful daughters, but another of my beautiful daughters, Bridget, she said Half Gifts too. So that actually makes Whole Gifts, and it's interesting because Bridget and Eve are not twins, but this is by the Cocteau Twins, and it's called Half Gifts.

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2: Olay, indeed. And that was a beautiful song. And I know that Bobby from Mooney Ponds is very attractive, and he will love the fridge magnet prize because it will stick to him. But probably you want to stick it on your fridge. We've got some wonderful prizes of fridge magnets that tell about plumbers, carpenters and electricians looking for work. And that's all I can say about the prize, but it's pretty spectacular. And it's worth, yes.

0: and our stand-up comedian tonight talking about buying gifts is Rita Rudner.
1: I do like to shop, I admit it. I rationalize shop, which I think a lot of women do. I buy a dress because I need change for gum. One time I loved to shop as after a bad relationship. I don't know why, but I'd go and I'd buy a new outfit and it makes me feel better. In fact, sometimes if I see a really great outfit, I'll break up with someone on purpose. Once I saw a great outfit and I wasn't dating anyone. So I went up and hugged a stranger and slapped him and bought it. I have problems returning things. That's because I'm always afraid that the people are going to yell at me. So now if I return something, I wear a disguise. Who's going to yell at the Pope? I like malls. Malls are my favorite. Nothing bad can happen to me in a mall. What could happen? The worst that can happen is I'll shop myself to death. I was in Chadston Mall. It's a great big mall. Millions of people walking around thinking, where did I park my car? Well, they make these malls so big. They've got trees in the mall and birds live in the mall. Must be a strange life for a bird living in a mall. Don't you think when going south for the winter means flying over to Kmart? I've been trying to get myself to buy a CD player, but I can't until I'm absolutely sure that's the last thing they're going to invent. Because I feel that if I buy one and they invent something else, that I could snap. I could become one of those people who wanders the streets mumbling to themselves. In fact, that's what I think those people are. Those are the people who bought 8-track tapes. And the minute you buy something technological, the next day they make it better. So really, I'm waiting till they set a date for the end of the world. And then I'm going shopping. Well, if they do set a date for the end of the world, they better give us a few days' notice, because, boy, that's going to be some sale. Must go. It's very, very difficult to buy things for other people. I've given up on my dad. Last year, I just gave him $100. I said, buy yourself something that will make your life easier. So he went out and bought a present for my mother. A great present for my grandmother. Last year I bought her a VCR. That's a good present, isn't it? Yeah, she can't figure out how to use it. She uses it a little now, though she does. She puts bread in the slot and makes toast. Now, every year my parents say the same thing to me. What do you want for your birthday? And every year I say the same thing. Money. And they always say, we don't want to give you money. It's tacky. I always say, it's only tacky if you just give me a little money. And giving presents to little kids is the worst, because they don't know how to lie and say they like it. It's a horrible feeling. And I gave my girlfriend's little girl a dress for her birthday last year. She held it up. She said, ooh, anyone want this? All the other little girls said, no, it's ugly. Because I'm constantly going to little kids' birthday parties. My friends make such big deals over these parties. One of my friends had a great big surprise party for her child. He's one. We all snuck in around the crib. We jumped up, we yelled, surprise! He was surprised. He's in therapy. Now, I had the worst birthday party ever when I was a child, because my parents, they hired a pony to give rides. And these ponies are never in good health. But this one dropped dead. Just wasn't much fun after that. One kid would sit on him and the rest of us would drag him around in a circle.
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4: Hey there, this is Russell Morris. It must be really difficult to make a career out of music these days. Way back in the 70s and 80s, you could actually go to a radio station, talk to the program manager and say, hey, what do you think? And because we got airplay, we became known, which has the snowball effect. Your record starts to move, and the record really is the spokesman for the band. The young bands these days, they're not getting any airplay, and therefore they're not making a living, and therefore the bands are breaking up before they even begin to start. 50% airplay for Australian product would be fantastic. It would be our culture. We're progressing. Let's try and get that airplay level up to 50%.

0: And you're on Hernando's Hideaway, and we're featuring the theme of gifts tonight. And, well, that was your song, which is a bit of a gift, and it's about Elton John wanting to buy gifts for everyone, buy them a house, buy lots of things. Pretty generous of him, I think. Very, very nice. So this is a sketch. It's the famous gift shop sketch by Mitchell and Webb, and it is slightly avant-garde.
1: Coming up on the gift shop sketch.
2: Can I help you, sir?
3: Yes, I'm looking for a gift for my aunt.
1: Brian is looking for a gift for his aunt.
3: I'm looking for a gift for my aunt.
1: But has he come to the right place? Find out in part two of the gift shop sketch. In the gift shop sketch so far, Brian...
2: Can I help you, sir?
1: ...is looking for a gift for his aunt.
3: I'm looking for a gift for my aunt.
2: Well, you've come to the right place.
1: But has he come to the right place?
2: Well, you've come to the right place. This is, after all, a gift shop.
3: Well, yes, this is what I was thinking.
1: But has Brian got his thinking right? He thinks he's in the right place, but will he get that gift that he needs?
3: I'm looking for a gift for my aunt.
1: Find out in part three of the gift shop sketch. Coming up in the gift shop sketch, part three.
2: How about this woolen dog?
1: The shopkeeper makes a suggestion.
2: How about this woolen dog?
1: But what will Brian's reaction be?
3: I'm looking for a gift for my aunt.
1: But what sort?
2: How about this woolen dog?
1: We already know the shopkeeper says that. But what does Brian, who's...
3: looking for a gift for my aunt.
1: Say before that.
3: Well, the sort of gift that if it were a quote, it would be apposite.
2: How about this woolen dog?
1: Does the shopkeeper have a woolen dog? Will Brian like it? Find out in part four of The Gift Shop Sketch. Previously on the gift shop sketch.
2: This woolen dog.
3: Yes, I'm looking for a gift for my aunt.
2: Can I help you, sir?
1: Coming up in part four.
3: That's perfect. It's like you've met my aunt.
1: What does Brian say that about?
2: How about this woolen dog?
1: Is it that?
2: How about this woolen dog?
3: That's perfect. It's like you've met my aunt.
1: Yes! Coming up in the gift shop sketch. The end of the gift shop sketch. But first, the bit before the end.
3: That's perfect. It's like you've met my aunt.
2: Yes, she's my aunt too.
3: Daddy!
1: And now the end. And now them both together.
3: That's perfect. Perfect. It's like you've met my aunt.
2: Yes, she's my aunt too.
3: Daddy!
2: Eh?
1: Which is a world away from how it started.
3: Yes, I'm looking for a gift for my aunt.
1: Next week on the gift shop sketch.
2: Can I help you, sir?
1: Until then, good night.
3: Yes, I'm looking for a gift for my aunt.
2: Well, you've come to the right place. This is, after all, a gift shop.
3: Well, yes, this is what I was thinking.
2: What sort of thing were you looking for?
3: Well, the sort of thing that if it were a quote, it would be apposite.
2: How about this woolen dog?
3: That's perfect. It's like you've met my aunt.
2: Yes, she's my aunt too.
3: Daddy!
2: Eh?
0: Mitchell and Webb and the very avant-garde and famous gift shop sketch. Yes. Hey, coming up, we've got some more Laurie and Fry and a bit of Kitty Flanagan if we have time, and two Ronnies all talking about gifts and gift cards, and you'll love the Laurie and Fry, or you'll love the two Ronnies, and both are very similar, and so you can compare, because the theme tonight is gifts, and you're in Hernando's Hideaway. I'm your Uncle Max. If you want to talk to me, you can text me on 0456 965 965. And coming up in 31 minutes, we've got Country Road, Country Miles. Country Roads, where are you? Country Miles with Mick Peeling. And if you want to hear anything that's country, you can text Mick too on 0456 965 965. And you can ask him to play, well, some country music, country rock, roots and Americana music. That's all coming up in 30 minutes. Right now you're listening to Uncle Max, and this is Hernando's Hideaway. This is a little bit of Lou Reed.

0: What a load of rubbish. Lou Reed. Gift. I'm sorry.
1: Quiet. You asked for it.
0: You asked for the two Ronnies, and here they are.
2: Come in, come in. Good morning, Mr. Gummidge. Good morning. I understand you wanted to see me.
3: Yes, I do, Geoffrey. Take a seat, would you, love?
2: Yes, Mr. Gummidge.
3: Now, listen, Geoffrey. You've turned out some very nice words for greetings cards in the past 5 years that you've been with Gummidges.
2: Thank you very much, Mr. Gummidge. I do try my best, you know.
3: I know you do, Geoffrey. I know you do. Which makes it all the more surprising that you suddenly come up with rubbish like this.
2: Rubbish? What sort of rubbish?
3: The sort of rubbish that's here on my desk, Geoffrey, lad. I mean, listen to this one here. To a Valentine. Roses are red, violets are blue. I bet you look sweet when you're sat on the loo. It is one of yours, isn't it, Geoffrey?
2: It is one of mine, yes. I'm not very good at Valentine cards.
3: No, well, it's not only the Valentine card, Geoff. I mean, here is a get well soon. Look at this one here. Your illness, dear husband, has made me aware of how our love has lasted. Even though you go to the pub every night and come home three parts plastered. It's just not good enough, Geoffrey, is it?
2: No, it's not, Mr. Gummidge. No, I'm very sorry about
3: that. Well, it's no good being sorry, Mr. Gummidge, is it? I mean, I've got here a card for a daughter of 18. Now, listen to this. Happy birthday, daughter. You're 18. We think you've turned out swell. You're old enough now to have a fag. And a bit of how's your father as well. It's hardly the sort of thing that a loving parent would want to send your 18-year-old daughter, is it, Geoffrey?
2: No, Mr. Gummidge, no. No, I'm quite pleased with my a sweetheart card.
3: Let's have a look at it. I've not yet had the benefit. No, come on, let's have it over here. Thank you very much. Oh, you can keep your Debs and your Dolly Birds. You can keep your Punks and your Rockers. Give me someone like you. Someone faithful and true. With black leather boots and big... Oh. Words just fail me, Geoffrey. They just fail me just.
2: Are you going to give me the sack then, Mr. Gummidge?
3: Well, I can see no alternative, yeah. Can I?
2: No.
3: Unless, what is that one in your hand by there?
2: Oh, Mr. Gummidge, I don't think you like this. If you didn't like those, you're certainly not going to like this.
3: Well, give us the benefit of the doubt, lad. Read it out to us, please. Oh,
2: all right, Mr. Gummidge. Get it open. To a sweet and gracious lady, so gentle and generous and kind, with a heart of pure gold filled with loving, and a face like a monkey's behind.
3: It's fantastic, that one.
2: Fantastic?
3: Fantastic, it's just what I'm looking for the new mother-in-law range.
2: Oh, lovely.
3: I shan't have to give you your cards after all. Oh, here you are.
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0: That was Daft Punk with Pharrell Williams and Nile Rodgers, Getting Lucky, and it was a gift song, as is Laurie and Fry and gift cards.
1: Help you, Chuck?
2: Well, I don't know. I don't know as if you can help me. Have you got any get-well cards?
1: Dozens. We've got dozens. Dozens we've got.
2: Oh, that's all very high and dandy, but have you got one? You see, it's my daughter's 21st a week Friday.
1: Oh, well, you want a birthday card then, Pat?
2: Oh, I wish it were that simple, I do. No, it's just, well, let me explain. My wife... Well, she's my second wife, you understand. My first wife drowned in a mixed salad in 1978. My second wife is a younger lady.
1: Like myself?
2: Like yourself, yes. Very like yourself. Slightly heavier beard line, though. I've got a photo somewhere.
1: Oh, lovely.
2: Yes, but it's of the Bolton Wanderers reserves playing away at Blackburn, so it's of no use. No, my second wife, you see, she's a difficult woman, very jealous. She doesn't like to see younger ladies around. It reminds her that she's getting on herself, you see. Mm. And, as I say, it's my daughter's 21st Friday week.
1: So that'll be her stepdaughter.
2: Her stepdaughter, yes, that's right, yes. Well, you see, it'll get her all in a pother and remind her how old she's getting.
1: Oh, well, it's never easy being a stepmother, is it?
2: Well, no. That's right, you see. And so she'll have a spasm. She'll have a jealous spasm.
1: A spasm?
2: A spasm. She'll have one of her spasms.
1: They can be nasty, them spasms, yes.
2: Well, that's right, you see. That's why I'd like a get-well card, good and ready.
1: Well, you know, we've got... It's got a nice printed message. Sorry about the varicose veins. Get well soon.
2: Oh, yes, it's grand, that. It's lovely, but I'm not sure as it's appropriate. Do they all have specific messages?
1: Well, they do nowadays, yes. It's the acid rain, I think. Now, let's see. Hold up, Chucker Pet. Oh, no, this is more like... Sorry to hear your teeth fell out in the Arndale Centre. All my love, Thomas.
2: My, that is specific, isn't it?
1: Doll, that's the charm.
2: I see, I do see, but it's still not quite right. Have you got anything else?
1: Well, now then, how about a nice printed poem? I'm right sorry to learn you succumbed to another nasty hernia. You mustn't lift what you cannot carry. All the best, your grandson, Harry.
2: I'll take that on the off chance.
1: What off chance, Doug?
2: Well, on the off chance that I change my name from Fred to Harry and my grandmother comes back to life and has another nasty hernia. You never know.
1: Well, it's as well to make sure, isn't it? But we must have something here that meets your case, petty love. Ah, now, look, here we go. Where are your youthful years? Your stepdaughter, Asm. That's why you had such a dreadful spasm. Hope you recover very quick, your loving husband, Frederick. That's what you're after?
2: What a pity. Oh, what a shame. I'm Alfred, you see, not Frederick.
1: Oh, that is a shame, yes.
2: Oh, well, I'd best forget it.
1: Well, I'll tell you what, in that case, let's take one of these for me, then.
2: Oh, hello, what's this? Poor old Alfred, life is hard. You tried to buy a get-well card. There wasn't one to meet your case. Ever so sorry, much love, Trace.
1: That's me.
2: Oh, bless you,
1: the least I could do, Dove Pot.
0: This album came out in July 1975. It's the first present I ever bought of it's the first time I ever purchased a record for a gift, and I gave it to my dad on the 10th of August 1975, just after it had been released. It's Skyhooks.

0: I'm Tony Martin, and I'm with Uncle Max from Hernando's Hideaway on 96.5 Inner FM. And Uncle Max is fantastic. Don't believe those pictures of him on the internet. They were faked.
1: No, they were real.
2: I've got some fantastic news for all you Country Miles fans out there. Mick Peeling is in the building, and especially Graham Blue's boy Lang. You'll be very excited to know that Mick is here. And Mick and I are really excited about the assortment of chocolate biscuits in the studio. Thank you so much, especially if you're a Viper.

0: 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You'll be so glad you
1: Medical authorities warn that smoking is a health hazard.

0: Captain Matchbox Whoopi Band is a bit of Kitty Flanagan.
1: What is going on in the shops? I can't. They reckon that online shopping is ruining the retail sector. I don't think it's online shopping. I think it's the idiots in the retail sector. Oh, man. Sometimes I get to the door, I look in and I go, oh, I can't be dealing with that. I went into that shop, Smiggle. Do you know that shop? If you're not familiar with it, it's a shop for kids, right? They sell all that. I think it's called shit. It comes in 5 different colours. And I didn't want to be in there, but, you know, I've got nephews, so I'm having a look through it all. And then this young sales assistant comes up behind me. She's not a sales assistant, sorry, not in this day and age. She's probably a Smiggle team member, isn't she? Part of the Smiggle crew. I don't know, some shit like a merchandise awareness officer. Something. She comes up behind me and she says, hey, are you finding some really fun stuff? I said no. Because I'm 45. The only place I find fun stuff is Liquorland.

Smokers and Coldplay. Thanks for your company. Thanks for your involvement in the quiz. It's been a lot of fun. In fact, it's been a real gift. I'll see you next week on Hernando's Hideaway. Olé.

folks, and welcome once again to Country Miles right here on 96.5 Inner FM. My name is Mick Peeling. I'm going to be with you for the next 2 hours. I've got some great music for you, so don't you go anywhere. Thank you once again to Uncle Max for another fabulous Hernando's Hideaway. Ole! He'll be back again next Monday with some more great stuff for you. Don't you worry about that. Here's Midland to get us rolling.

New music there from Robbie Faulks, a brand new album called Congressman Davey, a musical. So I'm imagining it's the soundtrack to a musical. I don't know. I should have looked into it a little bit more. But great music. It's a brand new album, and always great to hear new stuff from Robbie Faulks. He is the real deal, man. Before Robbie Faulks, you heard Midland, a brand new album from them, which is really exciting. Stages is the name of the album, and the track I played you was Walk a Mile. That'll be my feature album for this evening, because it's real good stuff. I saw them live a year or so ago at the Forum Theatre here in Melbourne, and they were just sensational, an absolute full house. All these young people singing along with the songs. I couldn't believe it. I didn't realise they were so well known in this country, let alone in Melbourne. Just fabulous, and great to hear some honky-tonk and stuff from Midland. And as I said, you'll hear some more from them a little later on. It's 8:07, and if you want to hear a song this evening and you feel that we need to hear it too, please be my guest. Text direct to the studio, 0456 965 965 is where you go. Or you can email direct to the studio, either on air at innerfm.org.au, or simply go to my Facebook page, where a lot of fine folk have already gathered, including my friend Tim Barwich, who it was great to see him last Saturday at Nick Charles and my gig at the Lomond Hotel. We do this one every month, and it seems to be gathering momentum. There's more people at each one, and that's a good thing. It's almost like the old days of doing, you know, gigs like the Station Hotel on a Saturday afternoon, and watching it gather momentum. It's a really cool thing, and we absolutely love it. And Tim has also put up a photo from the gig on my Facebook page, which is a nice one. So thank you, Tim. And it's my pleasure to play you your request, Keith Urban, with his band The Ranch, from an album called Keith Urban in the Ranch, from 1997. Keith's got a new album out. I haven't heard anything from it yet, but I imagine this one is going to be a lot more country than his new one. Let's have a listen. Some Days You Gotta Dance, Keith Urban and The Ranch.

0: That's Neil Young, as if you didn't know, the unmistakable voice of, and a song called Deep Forbidden Lake. It comes from that album Decade, which was like about three albums in the one set, and lots of stuff featuring live tracks and B-sides and bits and pieces. It's quite a good collection. Requested this evening by Kim Naden. Nice one, Kim, and good to see you last Saturday at the Lomond. Before Neil Young, you heard Keith Urban from 1997 from his album Keith Urban in the Ranch, and a song called Some Days You Gotta Dance, and that's about right, I reckon. A great request there from Tim Barwich, and I'd be interested to hear his new album, see what it's like, see what he's into these days. He's certainly very tattooed these days, isn't he? I saw a recent picture and he's got these neck things going on, which... I don't know, to my eyes, not a great look, but there you go. That's just me. That's just me thinking out loud. It is 8:16 in the PM. 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

some gorgeous southern soul there from Eddie Dalton. A brand new album called The Years Between, and a song called Cheap Red Wine. And a very classy request there from my friend Graham Lang, listening in close by, I'm pretty sure. And Graham Lang, of course, has a fabulous program every Monday morning here at 96.5 Inner FM. It's a Blues for Breakfast program. Well worth checking out. And lovely request there, mate. He's a hell of a singer. Eddie Dalton, and that album, The Years Between, is well worth checking out. And also someone else well worth checking out always is Troy Cassadaly. Check him out live because he's great live. In fact, the song I played you, Barroom Roses, comes from an album called Live, which came out in 2010. And that was requested by my friend Peter Cobb. I'm assuming he's listening in from Cairns at the moment. Good on you, Peter. Nice one. 8:25 in the PM. This next request comes from Ethan, and this is Toby Keith with a little help from Willie Nelson. Beer for My Horses.

0: Bruce Springsteen from the album Nebraska, which originally was never intended to be an official release. It was just demos, basically, but Bruce was talked into releasing it as his next Bruce Springsteen album, and it's actually a wonderful thing. Atlantic City was the track I played you, and a great request from Claude from Preston. And I think it's the first time I've come across you, Claude. Thanks for listening in, and thanks for requesting. Great song. I'm pretty sure that was the version that you were after. It sounded a bit rough to me, but Nebraska is like that in places. And I know that Atlantic City is part of the album, but I'm not sure whether that was the version that you're after, but I hope you enjoyed it anyway. Before Bruce Springsteen, you heard Toby Keith with Willie Nelson, adding a little bit of class to the act. Beer for My Horses was the name of the track. It comes from Toby Keith's album Unleashed, which came out in 2002 and requested this evening by my friend Ethan. It's 8:33 in the PM. 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This is Country Miles with Mick Peeling. That'd be me, y'all.
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Got up to play guitar and sing in some joint in Mission Beach last night. And at the door sat Tom Waits in a pork pie hat and silver skates, and he's juggling three collection plates. Jesus Christ. Townes Van Zandt standing at the bar, skinning a Hollywood movie star, and he can't remember where he parked his car or to whom he lost the keys. But he's full of angst and hillbilly haiku. What's a poor Fort Worth boy to do? Go on, rhyme something for a man. Tell him how you really feel.

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There are some places you recall forever and some people that you can't forget.

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0: through the front yard every evening at sunset. And there are places you recall forever, and some people that you can't forget.
1: There are some places you recall forever,
0: and some people you can't forget. There are some places you recall forever, and some people you can't forget.
2: Oh, how cool was that? Requested by Adrienne in Rosanna, just up the road from here. Edie Brickell, with a little help from Willie Nelson, a song called Sing to Me, Willie. I guess she got her wish there, because he was certainly singing with her. Sing to Me, Willie. It comes from, actually, it's just a standalone single from 2020. Lovely stuff. I really enjoyed that. Before that, you heard a band called Brakefield, who are brand new to me. And the song was requested by Tim of Brunswick, and nice one, mate. You certainly introduced me to some good stuff, and this is definitely one of them. Straight for Heartbreak was the name of the song. Comes from Brakefield's self-titled album from, well, it's a brand new release, so there you go. It's on Rounder Records. I'm assuming they're an American band. Correct me if I'm wrong, Tim, but yeah, I really enjoyed that. Before Brakefield, you heard James McMurtry from an album called This One's for Him, a tribute to Guy Clark, which came out in 2007, featuring some wonderful people. I mean, we're talking Rodney Crowe, Lyle Lovett, Sean Colvin, Ron Sexsmith, Roseanne Cash, the list goes, and of course, Willie's on there. The list goes on and on and on. It's a fine record. The track I played you was James McMurtry singing Cold Dog Soup, and a wonderful request there from my friend Tim Jackson. Okay, it is 8:48 in the PM. Let's play some of this and then we'll get back to the music.
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2: Oh, yes, and welcome back. That's a great programme there, so check it out sometime. Jodie Mudd is listening in, and she and Fred are off to Texas once again, coming up pretty soon. They go to the Texas music festivals while they're there, check out the new band and some of the stuff they already know. But it is, while Jodie Mudd is here, it's her job to remind us just how good the music coming out of Texas is. And this next band is called Monty Warden and the Wagoneers. It comes from an album called Doghouse Flowers. Actually, that's not quite right. The single is called Doghouse Flowers. Reminds me of another Irish band, Hothouse Flowers. I wonder if that's what they had in mind when they titled this song. Or maybe it is Hothouse Flowers. No, couldn't be. They're definitely out of Texas. They're called Monty Warden and the Wagoneers. This is another fine request from Jodie Mudd. Doghouse Flowers.
5: One, two, three, four. One, two, three.

Yeah, great track there from Lucinda Williams. Comes from her Sweet Old World album, which came out in 1992, all those beers ago. Pinola is the name of the track. I'm pretty sure I'm pronouncing that correctly. Great request there from Dino from Alphington, and as far as I can tell, another new listener and a friend to Claude from Preston. Good on you guys. Before Lucinda Williams, you heard Dawn Landers out of Louisville, Kentucky, and a brand new album for her called Catch a Little Sun, and I'm liking it a lot. Time Will Tell was the name of the track I played for you. And before that, another fine quality request from Jody Mudd, and possibly from Fred as well. Monty Warden and the Wagoneers. Texas band, I'm pretty sure. Doghouse Flowers was the name of the track, and it's brand new music as well. Lovely stuff. It's just gone 9 o'clock. Time is just whipping past, whipping past. Here's another track from that brand new Midland album, Stages. This one's called Glass Half Empty.

0: Yeah, I love a long slide out from a slide guitar. That's Catherine Britt from Newcastle, NSW. Originally, spends most of her time these days in Nashville. Brand new single for her, Take Our Time. Pretty cool stuff. And before that, speaking of cool stuff, Midland, brand new album called Stages. They're also a Nashville band. And saw them a couple of years ago at the Forum Hotel. They were wonderful. The brand new album sounds great. The track I just played you is called Glass Half Empty. Everything's just disappeared off my screen. Now it's appeared again. It's all right. It's all right. Whew. Breathe a sigh of relief. It's 9:07. Let's have a listen to this. Then we'll get back to the music.
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That's Merle Haggard, Okie from Muskogee. It's a song recorded by American country music artist Merle Haggard and The Strangers, which Haggard co-wrote with drummer Roy Edward Burns. Okie is a slang name for someone from Oklahoma, and Muskogee, population 40,000, is the 13th largest city in the state. The song was released in September 1969 as first single and title track from the album Okie from Muskogee, and was one of the most famous songs of Haggard's career. Haggard told The Boot, I guess that's, I don't know, a magazine or something, that he wrote the song after he became disheartened watching Vietnam War protests and incorporated that emotion and viewpoint into song. Very, very famous song indeed. Here's Tyler Childers.

0: nice minor chord there, finish. A fabulous song from Tyler Childers, Feathered Indians, from the 2017 album Purgatory, requested this evening by Steve and Cheryl, or Cheryl and Steve. Before Tyler Childers, you heard Merle Haggard, of course, which we already spoke about, and that was requested by my friend Jerry G. 9:16 in the PM.
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0: Hey gang, welcome back. Billy Strings has got a new single out, and I believe this comes from the soundtrack to the new Jackass movie, which is entitled Jackass Best and Last. Hopefully it will be the last, because surely they've milked that one dry. The song is cool though. It's called If You're Gonna Be Dumb, You Gotta Be Tough. This is Billy Strings.

That's some new music there from Aaron Lee Tashan. And All I Want to Do Is Dance Around in Lydia's Boots. Comes from a forthcoming new record, and always look forward to Aaron's new stuff. The album is called Get Over It, Underdog. And it'll be out in a month or so. And yeah, as I said, well worth checking out when it does come out. Very cool song, Lydia's Boots. Before that, you heard Billy Strings. And If You're Gonna Be Dumb, You Gotta Be Tough, comes from the soundtrack to the new Jackass film. Johnny Blue Skies, otherwise known as Sturgill Simpson. Sturgill calls himself Johnny Blue Skies when he wants to sort of, I don't know, go out of the box, maybe change things around a bit. It's probably a bit more country and bluegrass with Johnny Blue Skies. It's got a new album out called Mutiny After Midnight, and this track is called Don't Let Go.

0: New single there from Jody Messina, Days You Don't Get Back, from her new album called Bridges. Before that, you heard Johnny Blue Skies, a.k.a. Sturgill Simpson, from his brand new album Mutiny After Midnight, and a song called Don't Let Go. It is 9:33. Time is passing by. Got time for a whole bunch of music, though.
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0: 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Here's brand new music from one of my favourites, Jamestown Revival.

nice turn of phrase there. I can't help but wonder where your wandering went. It's new music from Jono Manson with a little help from Eliza Gilkinson, a new album called Family Dog. And before Jono Manson, you heard Jamestown Revival, new music from them. Juniper and Gin is the name of the single, and there's a new album on the way, I should imagine. And if you haven't checked out Jamestown Revival before, have a look, because there's some great stuff on it. Tracks like San Isabel, Young Man, A Field Guide to Loneliness, and the album they put out, The Education of a Wandering Man, is just a wonderful piece of work. Check them out, I'm sure you'll love them. That's Jamestown Revival. But right now, here's the Del McCoury Band.

Steve Earle and the Fairfield Four. There comes from Steve Earle's album El Corazon, Telephone Road. I love it. And a great request there from Jody Mudd. And before Steve Earle and the Fairfield Four, you heard Old Crow Medicine Show from their brand new album Union Made, a track called Lewis and Clark. I think it's an old track, actually, that one. And before that, Del McCoury Band from a new album called, it's just a standalone single, in fact, so possibly an album on the way, but it's a good track. It's called Long Enough, and it also features Leanne Womack on that track as well. Lovely stuff. Folks, that is about it for another Country Miles. Thank you very much for your request this evening. I really appreciate it. There's been some absolute corkers this evening, as usual, and I thank you for that. Let's do it again next Monday night. A couple of gigs coming up this weekend I feel you should know about. I'm part of a Tom Petty tribute this Saturday night at the Mimo down in St Kilda. And it's going to be a great show. We've got a whole bunch of rehearsals this week to whip it into shape. And it's going to be fabulous. Five singers, a nice big band to do justice to the songs of Tom Petty. I can't wait for it. There's still some tickets available, not many, but if you get in now, you should be able to swaffle. Is that a word? Swaffle? It is now. Snaffle. That's the word I was looking for. Snaffle a seat. But we'd love to see you there. Also, this coming Sunday, Nick Charles and I are doing a house party. We love doing these kinds of things, a house concert kind of thing. And this one is at a friend of mine, Jo Lally, who lives out Werribee way. And she's got a great backyard. And we've done this kind of thing for her a couple of times. And it's always a great success and always good fun. And we get to play a few songs in close proximity to the audience, and then we get to mingle and talk about stuff. It's always a great one. But if you're interested, I'll whip up some details a little later on my Facebook page, and we and Jo Lally would love to see you there. That's this coming Sunday. Okay, look out for that one. And it's sounding a bit like Molly Meldrum. Watch out for that one. Do yourself a favour. But Jo Lally has requested a song, so I'm going to finish off the program with her request. And once again, thank you very much for tuning in. If you missed the program, want to hear it again, go to the podcast on the station's website, which is on air at innerfm.org.au, and hear me say all this again. And listen to this wonderful music that we all know and love. Thanks for tuning in, folks. This has been Country Miles with Mick Peeling on 96.5 Inner FM. When this show finishes, don't go anywhere, because straight after me is New Grooves with Adrian Hooke. And it's a wonderful program featuring new releases, new Australian releases. Well worth checking out. Okay, that's it. Thanks for tuning in. This has been Country Miles with Mick Peeling. And to finish off, here's Jo Lally's request, Becky Cole, Blackwood Hill.

And a very good evening to you all. Welcome to this week's edition of New Grooves with me, Adrian Hook, on 96.5 Inner FM. 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Just follow the links. Let's get into the music without further ado. And to begin this week, we have a band from Sydney, Rose Carleo Band. In fact, they have a new LP, and I'm going to play you the title track, which is 42 Days. This is Rose Carleo Band.

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0: 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Simply because I wouldn't have access to all the material that I play each week, and neither would many, many other presenters on some of the over 300 community radio stations that operate around the country. AMRAP is the most fabulous resource for the Australian independent music industry, and long may it continue. Next up, we have a band from Melbourne. They are Clam. They have a new song and they're playing some gigs in and around Victoria this month and in July as well. The details which I'll give you after we listen to Clam, not The Clam, but Clam, and their new song called The Licensing.

That's the Perth-based artist Saritar and a great new song called Give Love. And before that, the Melbourne band Clam and their new song called The Licensing. And you can join Clam because they're playing a couple of live gigs in and around Victoria over the next month or so. First of all, at the Bridge Hotel in Castlemaine. On the 18th of June, so in fact that's this coming Thursday, you can see them. And also on the 11th of July, they're playing a gig at the Social Club in Balnarring, which is, of course, on the Mornington Peninsula, south of Melbourne. So, yeah, two dates you can go and enjoy the Clam, or Clam. Now, next up, we have an artist from Brisbane, Alora, and a new song from Alora, Camera Shy.

0: That is such an impressive debut song from a Melbourne artist, Matt Rigby, Holding On To You. As I say, it's his debut single, and he will be launching that debut single with a gig at the Wesleyan here in Melbourne on Thursday week, the 25th of June. Go down and support a really fine new Australian and Melbourne artist there at the Wesleyan on Thursday, the 25th of June. And before that, we heard from the Brisbane artist Alora and a new song called Camera Shy. 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
1: Hi, this is Missy Higgins for RAD, recording artists, actors and athletes against drink driving. I see a lot of things at gigs, mostly people having a good time and a few drinks. But what I'd hate to see is someone getting behind the wheel after they'd been drinking. Being even a little bit over the limit makes it too easy to lose control. So if you plan to drink, plan ahead. Arrange a designated driver who won't drink. Remember, music lives and you should too.
0: That's a good point. Very good point. Thank you, Missy. Now, we have another debut release from, this time, a band from Brisbane. The band is Tickets to Space. They have just released their debut single, which is called Uncovered, and they will also be launching this debut single with a gig in Brisbane on this coming Thursday, or no, that's the 20th, so that's Saturday, the 20th of June. Go to the socials to find out the details, but let's hear from Tickets to Space with their debut single, Uncovered.

look, I was so impressed with Queenie's previous single, Pearl Necklaces, which we featured on the programme a few weeks ago, and this follow-up, Whirlwind, is just as good, if not better. It is sensational. That is the Melbourne artist Queenie, and I think we're going to be hearing an awful lot more of Queenie in the months and years ahead. I certainly hope so. An amazingly talented artist. As I say, the song is called Whirlwind, and I just think it's brilliant. And before that, we heard from the Brisbane band Tickets to Space and their debut single Uncovered, and as I mentioned before, they are launching the single with a gig in Brisbane on this coming Saturday, the 20th of June. For details, go to their socials. We stay in Brisbane because that's where the next artist comes from. Liam Connor, DJ and producer, he has a new song. It's the reworking of the Junior Jack classic from the early 2000s, Stupid Disco, and I just think this is absolutely knockout. This is Liam Connor and Stupid Disco.

0: That is a Melbourne band, Lunar Lagoon, and a song called KTF. It's lifted off their upcoming EP, which will be released on the 26th of June. I think that's Friday week. And they will be launching the EP with a gig at the Old Bar here in Melbourne on Saturday, the 27th of June. Put that one down. That's a really interesting sound. I do like that. Lunar Lagoon and a song called KTF. But yeah, get out there to the Old Bar on Saturday, 27th of June. Support the release of Lunar Lagoon's new EP. Sounds really, really interesting stuff. I like it. And before that, we heard from the Brisbane-based producer, DJ Liam Connor, and his reworking of Stupid Disco, which is, of course, the old Junior Jack classic from the early 2000s. I just think that's a brilliant. I just love it. Anyway, you're listening to New Gurus on 96.5 Inner FM with me, Adrian Hook. And, of course, the program, in addition to being streamed at our website, is now podcast at our website, innerfm.org.au. 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
0: Gee, that's an important message. Now we have a band from Sydney, The Crystal Set. They have a new song. It's called Critical Mass.

That's the Sydney artist Becca Hatch and a great new song from her called Daylight Robbery. And before that, the Sydney band, the Crystal Set, and their new song, Critical Mass. Now we have a band from Adelaide who we featured on the programme before, Swap Meet. They have an upcoming debut LP called Mount Zero, which will be released on the 17th of July. Going to play you a song from it. It's called To See You. This is Swap Meet.

0: Sydney's Crooked Colours and a song called Oxford, lifted off the upcoming fourth LP, Dirt Road Gold, which will be released on the 21st of August. The Crooked Colours will be touring nationally in October, including a show here in Melbourne at the Northcote Theatre on the 24th of October. For all the other dates, go to Crooked Colours socials and you'll see them all there. And before that, the Adelaide-based band Swap Meet with a song off their upcoming debut LP Mount Zero, which will be released on the 17th of July. The song is To See You. 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
0: Now we have a band who hail from New England, of course, in New South Wales. The Tambourine Girls is the name. They have a new song. It's called All Substance, No Style. This is the Tambourine Girls.

that's a great song. It's called Shotgun Slide. It's from the Newcastle-based Max Jackson. Brings back a lot of memories. Bench Seats. I don't think we'll ever see them again. That's Max Jackson's new single. And she is embarking on her Dangerous in Denim East Coast tour, which is happening now and into July, including three shows here in Victoria in around Melbourne. On the 2nd of July, she'll be playing a gig in Hallam. On the 3rd of July, she'll be in Geelong. And on the 4th of July, she'll be in Mount Evelyn, all around the Melbourne area. For the actual details, go to Max Jackson's socials. Should be great shows there. And before that, we heard from the band from New England, just further up the road from Newcastle, of course, the Tambourine Girls, and their new song called All Substance No Style. Now we have a really, really fine artist from Melbourne, Gypsy Lee. Gypsy Lee has a new single, and she's also playing a gig later on this week at Shot Kickers here in Melbourne. The details, which I'll give you after we listen to Gypsy Lee and her new song called, and this is a great title, What Doesn't Kill You Costs a Lot in Therapy. That's a mouthful.

0: That's the band from Brisbane, Last Dinosaurs, and their great new song called Always. And before that, the Melbourne artist Gypsy Lee and her new song with the great title, What Doesn't Kill You Costs a Lot in Therapy. That's a new single. And Gypsy Lee will be playing a gig here in Melbourne this coming Thursday, the 18th of June, at Shot Kickers in Thornbury. So if you are in Melbourne, go along and see this really, really wonderful artist. Gypsy Lee, it'll be a great night there this coming Thursday, 18th of June, at Shot Kickers. Go to her socials for all the details. 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
2: Australia's heart and spirit lies in its people and the stories we tell with song and music. And these voices should never be pushed aside by commercial forces that operate from outside Australia. 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
0: Indeed it is, and the best way you can support local artists, of course, from either buying or downloading their music, but also in particular to go to see them when they come and play live in your town or city. That interaction in a live environment is what really makes it for most artists, I would say. Now, we have a band from Melbourne, Eddie Current, Suppression Ring is their name. They have an LP in Light of Recent Events, which is out now, and from it, a song called Swimming Hole. This is Eddie Current, Suppression Ring.

Oh, that is just so cool. That's a song called Mirage. It's from the artist from the north coast of New South Wales, Baby Cool. It's from Baby Cool's second LP, Infinity Baby, which is out now. Give it a listen, it's really good. And before that, we heard from the Melbourne band, Eddie Current, Suppression Ring, and a song called Swimming Hole, lifted off their LP In Light of Recent Events, which is out now. Next up, a band from Wollongong who haven't released anything for 2 years, and I personally have missed them because I think they're a really, really fine band. I'm talking about Pyrrha. They have just released their new single. It is called Hours. This is Pyrrha.

0: That's one cool band. That's Rum Jungle, of course, a band from Newcastle, and a song called Got Time. It's their new single. Now, they're touring nationally in June and July, including a gig here in Melbourne at the Northcote Theatre on Saturday week, the 27th of June. Book to see them, please. They're a great band. And for all the other dates, go to their socials. And, of course, they're touring Canada and the US in September, October, so a big 6 months up ahead for Rum Jungle. And before that, we heard from the band from Wollongong, Pira, and a song called Hours, which is their first new release since 2024, and it's so good to hear them again. 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
0: Now we have a band from Sydney, Foul Weather Vane. Great name, isn't it? They have a debut self-titled LP, which is out now, and from it I'm going to play you a song called Nothing We Could Do But Wince. This is Foul Weather Vane.

Foul Weather Vane, and a song from their debut self-titled LP, Nothing We Could Do But Wince. And now we have an artist from Melbourne, Daisy, and a new song from her called Hot Girl Summer, and she is topping the bill at the All-Star Party at the Retreat this coming Saturday. But the details of that I'll give you after we listen to Daisy and Hot Girl Summer.

That's the Newcastle-based band Horse and a song called Glass, lifted off their debut EP, Ask Me Again Next Year, which will be released on the 10th of July. Now, they're touring around the country in July and August, including a gig here in Melbourne at the Evelyn on the 8th of August. And before that, we heard from the Melbourne artist Daisy and a new single, Hot Summer Girl. Now, Daisy is topping the bill at this weekend's All-Star Party, which is going to be held at the Retreat Hotel here in Melbourne on the 20th, which is, I think, Saturday. Now, there are 8 bands and DJ. It should be a great night, so if you want to go down to the Retreat this coming Saturday, you probably have to book, so do so. It should be a great, great night there here in Melbourne. Now, we have a band from Brisbane with one of the longest names of all bands, Shotgun Sam and his world-famous blues band, and a new song called Sure Enough.

That's the Victorian artist Grace Cummings and her new song called My God. And before that, Shotgun Sam and his world famous blues band from Brisbane, and their new single called Sure Enough. Well, that's about it for me this week. I hope you have enjoyed the programme. If you have, please come back and listen to more new Australian independent music on New Grooves next week. 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Just follow the links. I'm going to leave you this week with a duo from Adelaide who I must admit I am incredibly impressed with. They released their debut LP last year called Down in the Dirt. I'm talking about Tin Town. They've just released another track from this LP called Silver Strands, and I'm going to play it for you right now. But thanks again for listening. Hope you've enjoyed the program. Have a great week. But from me, Adrian Hook, it's time to say cheerio, and I'll see you next time. Bye for now. This is Tin Town.

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pressed hard and frosted glass, gazing as the swollen mass on concrete fields where grows no grass stumbles blindly on. Iron trees smother the air, but withering they stand and stare through eyes that neither know

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1: Hello, I'm Michelle Rowland, the Minister for Communications. 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

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It's the Big Breakfast with Steve Newman every Tuesday morning between 6 and 9. 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

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It's the Big Breakfast with Steve Newman every Tuesday morning between 6 and 9. 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

It's such a nice song. That is Piper Butcher. Now, Piper, over the last few years, has been putting out quite a few singles. She comes from the Hunter Valley, and she has supported quite a few top-line acts like Robin Ford, Casey Donovan, UMI. She's worked with Diesel, Casey Chambers, and over the last few years has appeared at many good top-line festivals. So keep up the good work. That is Piper Butcher. And her brand-new single, Better. Good morning, Steve Newman, dropping in a little bit early. We've got the Tuesday morning big breakfast officially kicking off straight after the 6 o'clock news, so stick around. Weather-wise today, it's going to be cloudy, high chance of showers, becoming less likely as the day progresses, a top of 19. Tomorrow, 21, 40% chance of rain, and then quite a lot of rain Thursday and Friday around that 19-degree mark. So it's fairly mild. And the weekend, 15 degrees for Saturday and Sunday with a high chance of showers. But we'll have a full weather report as part of the 6 o'clock news. We've got a great playlist, got some beautiful cracking golden oldies, so we'll be looking at what's happening this day in music history. On the half hour, what's happening in Melbourne, and there is a lot on, let me tell you. And of course, we have the Big Beatles double play around 7:15. A very good morning to Aaron. How are you? Now, you can text direct to the studio, 0456 965 965. Aaron's done that. And because Aaron has to work, he misses the show, so he goes on to our website, you can too, innerfm.org.au, and he hits the old podcast button, and on his way home from work, he can listen to the Big Breakfast. It's like the big afternoon. Anyway, Aaron has said that he's looking forward to checking out the show on the way home. Could I possibly request Nowhere Man by the Beatles? Well, Aaron, on your way to work, let's do a little bit of Beatles. Have yourself a fantastic Tuesday, my friend.

0: 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There's a song for those special moments which we never forget. 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
2: Good morning, I'm Laura Devoy. A 35-year-old woman has undergone multiple surgeries since being attacked by a shark at Sydney's Coogee Beach on Saturday. In a statement, Leah Stewart's family said she remains in a critical condition and will need extensive ongoing care, support and rehabilitation. A community meeting was held at Coogee Beach last night. President of the Coogee Surf Lifesaving Club, Ben Heenan, said a large part of the community has been affected.
3: Those that were part of the response, those that saw the incident, those that heard about it, those that take comfort from the water, something tragic has happened in their place of peace. We know it's going to be a long journey for recovery for a lot of people.
2: The British Prime Minister says banning social media for under 16s will encourage children to read, play outside and go to bed at a decent hour. Snapchat, TikTok, YouTube, Instagram, Facebook and X will all be included in the ban, which will be modelled on Australia's. Keir Starmer says social media is making children unhappy and harming their mental health.
4: But I ask the question now, do we truly believe that social media creates a happy environment for our children? Do we truly believe that it's a place where they can feel safe? I don't think I even need to answer those questions, do I? Every parent can see it with their own eyes.
2: Ex-owner Elon Musk, who has also been critical of Australia's ban, has labelled the UK a police state. The Reserve Bank's Monetary Policy Board will today reveal its decision on interest rates. The major banks are expecting the cash rate to remain steady at 4.35%. There have been three consecutive rises this year. The decision will be revealed at 2:30 p.m. Australian Eastern Standard Time. International condemnation is mounting after a Russian airstrike caused major damage to a 1,000-year-old monastery in Kyiv. The European Union's foreign policy chief called it a war crime, while the French foreign minister said it was like bombing Notre Dame. The building was among many struck on Sunday night. Metropolitan Epiphanius is the head of the Orthodox Church in Ukraine.
5: When I learned about this, I could hardly believe it had actually happened. It is horrifying. But we can see that nothing is sacred to the enemy. They are trying to destroy us and even target monuments of global significance. The Kyiv Pechersk Lavra is a unique holy site, not only for Ukrainians and the Ukrainian church, but also for the entire Orthodox world and humanity as a whole.
2: That audio from the BBC. Neurodiverse DJs and streamers are preparing for a 24-hour global dance party. With this story, Shannon Kirkwood.
6: From Europe to the US, Australia and New Zealand, music, movement and connection is the idea behind Neurodance. The 24-hour dance party is celebrating Neurodiversity Pride Day. A DJ from Melbourne will be among those keeping the music flowing, with neurodiverse DJs and streamers taking turns across time zones. Organisers say there is no one right way for participants to dance, but rather to experience music, rhythm and movement in a way which feels true for each individual. The online event begins this afternoon, Australian time.
2: Turning to sports, Spain and Cape Verde have played out a nil-all draw at the FIFA World Cup. Spain is ranked the second best country in the world, according to FIFA, while Cape Verde is number 67. The match between Belgium and Egypt is currently underway.
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8: Melbourne's weather for today, Tuesday the 16th of June, 19, cloudy, 80% chance of showers, becoming less likely later in the morning. Tomorrow, Wednesday, 21, partly cloudy, medium chance of showers, a 95% chance of rain on Thursday, and 19, and 16 on Friday, partly cloudy, a very high chance of rain, most likely in the afternoon and evening. And for the weekend, we're looking at 15 degrees here in Melbourne and 80% chance of rain. In Sydney today, cloud clearing and 20. Perth, beautiful sunny day and 16. Hobart, cloudy and 12. Darwin, it's a beauty there, and a sunny 31 degrees. Cloud clearing in Canberra and 16. In Brisbane, a 34% chance of rain. Cloud clearing, however, in 23. And in Adelaide, it is going to be an 82% chance of rain and 18 degrees. Looking locally, here in Heidelberg, we're on a mild 15 degrees. We will have rainy conditions earlier this morning, and the top temperature is going to be 17. Sunrise today, 7:33 a.m.
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Well, good morning, all you music lovers. How are you doing? Steve Newman with you. Tuesday morning, big breakfast. Boy, these weeks come fast and furious. It was only 10 minutes ago I was saying goodbye to Patrick, who sat in for Margaret last week. Well, we've got a great playlist, let me tell you. We have got what's happened this day in music and history to get a little bit of nostalgia, what is happening in Melbourne on the half hour every hour, and of course the Big Beatles double play around 7:15. If you want to text direct to the studio and let me know you're listening, I'd love to hear from you. 0456 965 965. I can see a few messages coming through and I'll get to those, but we better get the old kettle on the boil. Let's get some music happening. Earth, Wind and Fire. Love this band. Australian kind of funk R&B soul band. They were formed in Chicago in 1969. Amongst the best-selling bands ever, with sales of over 90 million records worldwide. Whoa, this is Earth, Wind and Fire, and this is the single they released November 1978. It did great business for them. September, nearly, Earth,

106.5 in a FM. Yeehaw! Don't know whether to start my day square dancing with my wooden leg or try frying up some chitlins and grits, because I was getting hungry. Take it away, Steve.

0: drinking Jack all by myself. He's choosing Texas. I can tell. That is such a good song. I love the lyrics. It's such a well-crafted song, and I just think she is fantastic. That is Ella Langley. Her second album is called Dandelion, and that is the big lead single from it, which has gone straight to number one on the Billboard Hot 100, Choosin' Texas. And if you really want to have a bit of fun, Karen and I sat down and watched the video so that it's on YouTube, and the Choosin' Texas video stars Luke Grimes. Of course, he was very well known for Yellowstone and his latest series of Marshals. He is the love interest, and of course you've got Ella Langley one side and Ava Phillippe, daughter of Reese Witherspoon and Ryan Phillippe, on the other hand. And it is just a great video clip. It goes for about 7 minutes because they keep fading the song out and then getting into dialogue. And they got real life cowboys and bull riders in that one, and a lot of fellow country musicians. So if you do want to check that out, all you got to do is go to our Facebook page, because I've uploaded the video onto our Facebook page.
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0: And a very good morning to a dear friend of mine, John of Hawthorne. Now, John has unforgettable hits every Monday at 11 a.m. It goes for 3 big hours. He's part of the unforgettable hits is just part of the magnificent Monday lineup. What can I tell you? You start with Breakfast Blues with Mr. Lang. You get into a brand new show with Jeff Putnam, and then we have unforgettable hits, and it just keeps going. Then Roger comes along for Amuso's music, and then we have Kevin coming on at 4 o'clock, Kevin Yates for Drive. It is magnificent on a Monday. Well, every day is great here on 96.5 Inner FM, and it's great to have you with us. On this day, the 16th of June 2022, Sir Elton John kicks off the UK leg of his farewell Yellow Brick Road tour in Norwich. The 75-year-old singer announced the farewell Yellow Brick Road World Tour would be his last back in 2018, but was halted during the pandemic. The farewell Yellow Brick Road tour was Sir Elton John's 49th and final concert tour, officially retiring him from travelling the world and playing after a legendary 50-year career. The global tour spanned 5 years, playing 330 shows worldwide before concluding on July the 8th, 2023, in Stockholm, Sweden, no less. On the Tuesday morning, Big Breakfast, here is the magnificent Sir Elton John.

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You little beauty. It's The Big Breakfast.

Aussie than that. Kingswood, Australian alternative rock group. They were formed right here in Melbourne in 2007. They've been busy boys. The group has released 8 studio albums to date, and they've got a brand new album out that's just been released called Midnight Mavericks. Kingswood, if you like that one, you'll like the album. That's one of the great tracks, The Action. Might play another track from that album maybe next week. I love it. Tim, how you doing? Tim says, a very good morning to you, Steve. Hope all is well. Tuned in, looking forward to the show. Have a great day. Cheers, Tim. Always great to hear from you, Tim, and I'm always fantastic, mate. Have yourself a beautiful Tuesday. And another shout out to Aaron. He did give me an initial text very early in the piece, and I did give him play a request for him. But, of course, he goes to work and he doesn't get to hear the show until he comes back on his way home and listens to the podcast. So, Aaron, you have a magnificent Tuesday, and if you're listening to this on your way home, have a beauty, mate. Thank you very much for your support. Well, on this day, 16th June 1972, David Bowie releases his 5th studio album, The Rise and Fall of Ziggy Stardust and the Spiders from Mars. The concept album tells the story of fictional rock star Bowie's alter ego named Ziggy Stardust, who acts as a messenger for extraterrestrial beings. Peaks at number 5 in the UK and number 75 in the United States on the Billboard 200. Number 10 on the Go Set chart right here in Australia. On the Tuesday morning, Big Breakfast, here is Mr. David Bowie.

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5: 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You can find out what you can do. 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It is the Serene Terrarium Workshop for Beginners. The BRAS Creatives Art Cafe is at Shop 6, 838 Collins Street, Docklands. Okay, it's $95, but you can discover the enchanting world of terrariums in this engaging terrarium class. You'll learn how to craft your very own miniature garden, choosing between an open top or a closed top, depending on what you want. You can follow step-by-step instructions to build your terrarium and gain insights on how to maintain and care for your tiny world. At the end of the workshop, you'll have a stunning terrarium to take home and a delightful addition to your living space. Hey, the Royal Botanic Gardens Victoria, they're some of the best gardens in the world. Today, 7:30 a.m. to 5:30 p.m. Birdwood Avenue, South Yarra. Now, the gardens were established in 1846. The Royal Botanic Gardens cover over 38 hectares and display a vast and diverse collection of plants from around the world, including rare and threatened species. I know there are walking tours that you can participate in, and they've even got a 30-minute bus ride that takes you around the gardens if you don't really want to walk. The new arid garden features more than 3,000 cacti and succulents. Experience the diversity of colours, flowers and shapes that these fascinating plants have to offer. And of course, there are kids' activities embedded into the footpaths to encourage visitors of all ages to understand the wonders of these plants and their importance in a warming climate. Well, the children's garden is a popular attraction with over 150,000 young visitors each year. With the school holidays coming up, that is something you could put in your diary. If you want to eat well, dance well, Sassy Italian Restaurant. Now, I've been to this place a few times and we have such a blast. It's open today 11 a.m. to 3 p.m. and then 5 p.m. to 9:30 p.m. But Saturday nights 11 a.m. right through to 10 p.m. the Sassy Italian is at 1 Dryburgh Street, West Melbourne. It's an Italian-themed restaurant. Fantastic views of the Docklands area, and with a generous menu, Sassy is a stylish choice for breakfast, brunch, lunch or dinner. The restaurant has stunning marble and timber decor, tranquil by day and dramatic at night. Yes, and they have a little bit of live music. I don't know exactly when that's on. It doesn't say it here, but give Sassy a call. The Sassy Italian Restaurant, 1 Dryburgh Street, West Melbourne. There is so much to do in Melbourne. Goodness me. Well, I've got to say a very good morning to my dear friend, Mr. Graham Lang. Graham does Breakfast Blues, the blues boy himself, every Monday, part of the magnificent Monday lineup. He kicks off the week here at 96.5 Inner FM, and he does a great job. So catch him every Monday from 6 a.m., 3 big hours. And he sent me a text. Morning, Steve. For my big breakfast, could I have a side dish of Richard Clapton from his Music is Love CD? I'd love Southern Man. Well, mate, again, I appreciate the fact you gave me this CD and you actually got it signed by Richard Clapton, which is fantastic. So, mate, this one is for you. Have a magnificent day, Graham, and this is Richard Clapton.

0: Camilla, I cannot seem to find my royal undergarment.
1: Seriously, darling? Do you mean the leather-studded jocks with a royal crest emblazoned on the front?
0: Yes. Do you know where they are?
1: Darling, why would you want to wear that? They have a reinforced brass gusset.
0: Well, my love, if I'm wearing a kilt for the Scotsman Highland Fling variety bash, I need to protect the family jewels. I need to find them.
1: Oh, please, Charles, not now. I'm listening to Steve on The Big Breakfast. I suggest you look in the glove box of the Range Rover. Goodness knows what else you'll find in there. Come on, Steve. Let's hear some of that good old Aussie rock.

0: Isn't that beautiful? That is Vika and Linda Bull, and that is their brand new album, Where Do You Come From? And that's one of the great tracks, The Boy With a Broken Wing, and they're touring nationally to promote the album, and I just love their voices. In 2022, incidentally, Vika and Linda were awarded the Medal of the Order of Australia in the Queen's Birthday Honours for their service to the performing arts, which I think is well deserved. Gee, they're a couple of absolute legends. Love them. Straight after this, we got a bit of Cliff coming up for you, so stick around.
1: This taxi speaking. Are you checking or making a booking?
2: I'm making a booking, thanks.
1: Picking up from?
2: I'm just on the Hume Highway.
1: Where?
2: On the side of the road.
1: I can't book a cab like that, sir. You know how long the Hume Highway is? It goes all the way to Melbourne.
2: Yeah, probably about halfway between Canberra and Sydney.
1: Yeah, well, the best thing to do is flag the van when you see one passing, sir. Thank you.
3: It's hard enough for you to get picked up out here, let alone your rubbish. Help keep Australia beautiful.
0: Absolutely great idea, keep Australia beautiful. On this day, the 16th of June 1989, British singer, actor and legend Cliff Richard plays Wembley Stadium in London for the first time in a show that marks his 30-year career of show business. Jerry and the Pacemakers and the Searchers also appear. Cliff Richard played a pair of massive historic concerts at London's Wembley Stadium on the 16th and 17th of June in 89, which were billed as The Event. These shows were monumental in his career, as it was the very first time he headlined the venue performing to massive sold-out crowds. The performances featured a mix of his greatest hits and were later released as a live album and a television special, From a Distance, The Event. Cliff Richard has total sales of over 21.5 million singles in the United Kingdom, and as of 2026, he is the third top-selling artist in UK single chart history behind the Beatles and Elvis Presley. On the Tuesday morning big breakfast, here is the man himself, Mr. Cliff Richard.

What an absolute legend, and I don't use that term lightly. What a career that man's had. He's now in his 80s and still doing it to it. Absolutely inspiring, Mr. Cliff Richard. New sport and weather's coming up, of course, at 7 o'clock. Let's go to the album Bookends, which came out in 1968. Ladies and gentlemen, this is Simon and Garfunkel. Song about Mrs. Robinson. Whoa.

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3: Good morning, I'm Laura Devoy. US President Donald Trump says a preliminary deal to end the war with Iran has already been signed and the text would be released soon. The BBC's Paul Adams reports.
4: Details of the Memorandum of Understanding are yet to be published. It's not a peace treaty, only the broad outline for a difficult set of negotiations to come. Iran's President Masoud Pezeshkian has called it an honourable document. Meeting the summit's host, the French President Emmanuel Macron, Donald Trump said the Strait of Hormuz would be fully open by Friday. He said Iran had agreed not to have a nuclear weapon. That's hardly new. Tehran has made that pledge before. But the president also paid tribute to the leadership in Iran, which he now describes as pragmatic. It's all a far cry from the call for regime change the president made when he launched the war at the end of February.
3: There are calls for an ongoing support package for businesses 100 days on from the closure of a major New South Wales highway. Peter Hislop has more.
5: The Great Western Highway connects Sydney with the New South Wales Central West region, including the towns of Bathurst, Orange and Dubbo. It's been 100 days since visible cracking was noticed on the Mitchells Causeway Bridge, taking traffic down from Mount Victoria. Local MP Andrew G has labelled a recent support package announced by the state government hopelessly inadequate, and he's calling for ongoing payments.
6: Not just one-off grants. It's got to be like we had with JobKeeper during COVID.
5: An engineering solution for the bridge is expected to be announced by the end of this month.
3: Victorians' right to work from home could soon become law. The state government will today introduce a bill to Parliament to legislate a right for all public and private sector employees to work from home 2 days a week if they reasonably can. In the US, an emergency response is underway after a B-52 military aircraft crashed shortly after taking off from an Air Force base in California. It was not immediately clear whether there were any injuries. New data shows Australians are more willing to donate money in times of need, like following a natural disaster. The Australian Red Cross's State of Giving report shows disaster response efforts have increased significantly. The organisation initiated 23 separate activations across the country in the summer months and supported more than 43,000 people. Acting CEO Penny Harrison says despite cost of living pressures, many Australians are still choosing to give.
7: Real stories and people's own experiences impact their peers because people donating see what's happening within their own communities. And that really resonates as a part of this very strong community spirit that we do have in Australia. People want to and do reach out to help each other in times of crisis.
3: An iconic Australian band is getting back together. Members of Australian Crawl will reunite for the first time in 40 years later this year. Frontman James Rain, guitarist Simon Binks and drummer David Rain will play 10 shows as part of a touring festival in October and November. Turning to sport, six state cricket associations have provided in-principle support for a self-determination investment model in the Big Bash League. Cricket Australia met with the states yesterday to discuss a revised model after the previous one was rejected by New South Wales and Queensland. Chair of the South Australian Cricket Association, Will Rayner, said the talks were constructive and the group made good progress. Victoria has already announced plans to sell the licence for the Melbourne Renegades.
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8: Melbourne's weather for today, Tuesday the 16th of June. 19, cloudy, high chance of showers, becoming less likely during later in the morning. Tomorrow, Wednesday, 21, a 40% chance of showers and partly cloudy. 85% chance of rain on Thursday and a top of 19. Much more rain on Friday and 16. And on the weekend here in Melbourne, we're looking at 15 degrees with an 80% chance of rain. In Adelaide today, Ooh, lot of rain there. 82% chance of rain in 18. Brisbane, 34% chance of rain, but cloud clearing in 23. In Canberra, 16, cloud clearing, a beautiful sunny day in Darwin, and 31. Hobart, cloudy in 12. Perth, lovely sunny day there, and 16 degrees. And Sydney, 20 degrees and cloud clearing. Locally, we're on a current 15 degrees. We're going for a top of 17 here in Heidelberg. Possible light rain this morning. And sunrise today is at 7:33 a.m.
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Well, good morning, all you movers and groovers. Steve Newman with you right through until 9 o'clock. Boy, that first ad just flew, didn't it? You got plenty of time to text direct to the studio. Let me know you're listening. I'll give you a shout out. 0456 965 965 will get the job done there. We've got the Beatles coming up. Big double play. You're going to love it. Absolutely love it. Around 7:15, two brilliant tracks, and I'm not going to give you any clues. On the half hour, what is happening in Melbourne? There is so much to do. I know that the weather's a little bit chilly, but it's such a beautiful place to rug up, put on a scarf and get out there. We've got so many beautiful gardens in Melbourne and a lot of parkland. We got to enjoy it, yeah? Of course. Let's look at kicking off the second hour of The Big Breakfast with a bang, The Cult. Now, they're an English rock band formed in Bradford in 1983. I love these guys. They put out a brilliant album called Sonic Temple in 1989. It was a beauty, and this is The Cult in full flight. Fire Woman on the Tuesday morning Big Breakfast, 96.5 Inner FM.

0: Boy, that moves well, doesn't it? Out of Tasmania, no less, the DK Effect. Original nine-piece soul funk R&B band known for the four powerhouse vocalists that they have. Great melodic harmonies there, and it just moves. Yes, out of Hobart, Tasmania, that is the DK Effect, and that is their brand new single. What Happened to Love? You're on the Tuesday Morning Big Breakfast, and we've got the Beatles coming up straight after this.
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0: And on this day, the 16th of June 1966, the Beatles were in Studio 2, EMI Studios, Abbey Road, with producer George Martin and engineer Jeff Emmerich, recording the Paul McCartney classic Here, There and Everywhere, destined for the Revolver album. The takes were numbered 5 to 13 and featured Paul McCartney on Epiphone Casino guitar, Ringo Starr on drums and George Harrison on Rickenbacker electric 12-string guitar. Onto the tape's second track, Paul added a bass guitar, and John, Paul and George added two harmony vocal performances to tracks 3 and 4. On the Tuesday Morning Big Breakfast, here are the Beatles.

Getting psychedelic on the Tuesday morning Big Breakfast, primarily written by John Lennon. That song, I'm Only Sleeping, includes a backward lead guitar part played by George Harrison. It was the first time such a technique was used on a pop recording. Who would have thought of playing backwards? Oh, a couple of great Beatle tracks on the Tuesday morning Big Breakfast, and a very good morning to Jeff. Jeff Putnam has a magnificent program every Monday morning. It kicks off around 9 o'clock, so check it out. It is a beauty. And he says, morning, Steve, sounding great. I know you're a big lover of the Beatles, mate, so have a fantastic day, and I hope you enjoyed those two tracks, Jeff. I love that album, Revolver. It is magnificent. And I'll be tuning in to Press Play 9 till 11 every Monday morning. Well, we're just going from classic to classic, because on this day, the 16th of June 1965, Bob Dylan records Like a Rolling Stone at Columbia Recording Studios in New York City in the sessions for the forthcoming Highway 61 Revisited album. The song marked Dylan's artistic evolution from folk musician to an artist who was growing in musical scope and influence, but it almost didn't see the light of day. Coming in at more than 6 minutes, executives at Columbia Records and the marketing teams wanted to squash the release. But Sean Considine, who oversaw new releases, sneaked a pressing of the track to an influential New York DJ. The crowd reaction was powerful, and two New York radio DJs phoned Columbia Records the next day to ask for the new Bob Dylan single, and the song simply took off from there. Like a Rolling Stone would peak at number two in the Billboard Singles Chart, held from the number one position by the Beatles' Help. In 2004, Rolling Stone magazine declared Like a Rolling Stone the greatest rock and roll song of all time. On the Tuesday morning Big Breakfast, here is...

0: on 96.5 Inner FM with Steve Newman, where the music just gets better here on The Big Breakfast. We'll be back shortly after these important announcements.
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0: 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We'll be back shortly after these important announcements.
2: Well, let's have a look at what is happening in Melbourne. There is so much on. Of course, it is a little bit chilly, but here's a great example of what you can do. Tomorrow, Wednesday the 17th, 5pm to 10pm, the Winter Night Market at Queen Victoria Market, of course, Queen Street, Melbourne. 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If you think vinyl, vintage fashion, handmade jewellery, that's what we're doing. 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What about Dinash and Friends? This is another free event at the Mission to Seafarers Victoria, 717 Flinders Street, this Sunday afternoon, the 21st. It's on every Sunday, 3:30pm to 5:30pm. 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Hear live music in the open-air beer garden or in the courtyard yard under the rooftop with heaters provided. 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It's a freebie this Sunday, the Mission to Seafarers Victoria. Or what about hop aboard the Bottomless Brunch Cruise for a two-hour journey along the Yarra River, offering a unique brunch experience. This Saturday and Sunday, 1pm to 3pm, get down there to 1 South Bank Promenade, okay? And enjoy a delicious selection of brunch items, unlimited premium beer, wine and mimosas, and you can relax and take in Melbourne's stunning riverside sites, including parks, gardens and iconic landmarks. The Spirit of Melbourne Bottomless Brunch. Goodness, there's so much to do. I need to put on some music so I can have a rest. What do you think? Hey, we have got a new single for a guy called James Keith. Now, he's an interesting character. He really is. He comes from New South Wales, Sydney, Northern Beaches. He originally grew up in Orange, a small town in the central coast, central west of New South Wales. He and his four brothers transformed their family farm into the now famous Mortimers of Orange Vineyard. His father, Peter Mortimer, was a professional rugby player for 11 years alongside Uncle Steve and Chris Mortimer, and he followed in their footsteps by moving to Sydney's Northern Beaches to play for Manly. A little bit of everything there. Great sporting person and also a great musician. Well, let's have a listen to James' brand new single, James Keith, Cruel Game.

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From Storyville to Swing Street, your host Jeff Tobin shares with us this wonderful music. 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

0: What can I say? Casey Chambers, born in Mount Gambier to Diane and Bill Chambers, and all less five of her 12 studio albums have reached number one on the ARIA album chart, including that one, Barricades and Brick Walls, that came out in September 2001. In November 2018, she was inducted into the ARIA Hall of Fame and has won an additional 14 ARIA Music Awards, with 9 for Best Country Album. What a champion. And that album, Barricades and Brick Walls, boy, I love that. That's one of the great tracks. Casey Chambers, Runaway Train. You heard it here on the Tuesday Morning Big Breakfast.
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0: And a very good morning to Evan. How you doing? Evan's an absolute champion. He does some great stuff around the station, and he's an all-round great musician, plays everything. Thank you for tuning in, mate. On this day, the 16th of June 1967, the Monterey Pop Festival begins in Monterey, California. Within 3 days, 50,000 people saw the first major appearances of Jimi Hendrix, The Who, and Janis Joplin. Additional performers included The Byrds, The Grateful Dead, Jefferson Airplane, and Buffalo Springfield. The Monterey Pop Festival is generally regarded as one of the beginnings. On this day, the 16th of June 1967, the Monterey Pop Festival begins in Monterey, California. Within 3 days, 50,000 people saw the first major appearances of Jimi Hendrix, The Who, and Janis Joplin. Additional performers included The Byrds, The Grateful Dead, Jeff

Thrills is the second studio album by American rock band Big Brother and the Holding Company, released August 1968, and it was the band's final album with lead singer Janis Joplin. The band would keep going with different lead singers, but of course Janis left and started a very successful solo career. One interesting thing, producer John Simon incorporated recordings of crowd noises to give the impression of a live album, for which it was mistaken. The only actual live track on Cheap Thrills was The Big Ball and Chain that was recorded at Winterland Ballroom. So there you go. And Cheap Thrills was inducted into the Grammy Hall of Fame, and it is ranked in many listings as one of the greatest albums of all time. So there you go. Let's get back to some music. We've got new sport and weather coming up at 8 o'clock. The Church, great Aussie band. They're known for a bit of a psychedelic feel. They were formed in Sydney in 1980 and great ambassadors for Aussie music. This is The Church on The Big Breakfast. Under the Milky Way.

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3: Good morning, I'm Laura Devoy. US President Donald Trump says he's optimistic the deal to end the war in Iran will hold up. Mr. Trump is in France for the Group of Seven annual summit, with the Iran deal expected to be signed in Switzerland later this week. Speaking at a press conference alongside French President Emmanuel Macron, he said a preliminary deal has already been signed.
4: We ended up making a deal. I felt badly that we had to go back on the attack for two nights, and I thought a third, but we made it before that happened. But I think a lot of great things are going to happen in the Middle East right now, and very importantly, the oil is plummeting down, and the stock market is shooting up like a rocket.
3: The last of 2 days of a Senate inquiry's hearings into the government's tax reforms is being held today. Shannon Kirkwood reports.
5: In the spotlight, the replacement of the 50% discount for capital gains tax with a rate tied to inflation and a 30% minimum, as well as changes to negative gearing. The Australian Council of Social Service will express support for the proposed reforms, saying they're long overdue and will improve housing affordability. The Real Estate Institute, meantime, will argue any changes to the current CGT and negative gearing arrangements will add to existing supply constraints and increase pressure on the availability and affordability of private rental accommodation. Yesterday, some witnesses expressed criticism of the two-day inquiry as not enough to adequately investigate the tax reforms.
3: The Australian Federal Police is investigating claims Australians were sexually assaulted by Israeli forces. The group of activists who were detained after attempting to reach Gaza on a humanitarian flotilla last month met with Foreign Minister Penny Wong yesterday. Juliet Lamont says Senator Wong believed the group. Israel has denied claims of physical and sexual assault. The Ebola outbreak in the Democratic Republic of Congo has reached 782 confirmed cases and 181 deaths. The BBC's Anne Soy has been to one clinic in the epicentre of the outbreak, where she met a patient who's going home after recovering from the disease.
6: About a dozen healthcare workers are singing and dancing as they escort a newly recovered patient from the Ebola treatment centre in Mongwalu. Daniel Kitambala walks in front of them, holding a black plastic bag that has his disinfected belongings.
7: You're now going home. What message do you have for those people you're going back to?
8: The message for the people in the village is that they should come here for treatment.
3: Australia Post is again urging dog owners to take action, with new data showing 47 posties are involved in dog-related incidents a week. There have been more than 1,200 incidents reported nationwide over the past 6 months, a 5% increase on the same period last year. More than a third of all cases were in New South Wales. Australia Post General Manager Safety Russell Munro has these tips for dog owners.
9: Securing a dog behind a locked gate, in the back garden or a separate room when expecting a delivery, wait for the postie to arrive, accept your parcel, and then, really importantly, don't let the dog out until the postie has left the property completely.
3: Turning to sport, a surprise result at the World Cup, with Spain and Cape Verde playing out a nil-all draw. Spain is ranked second in the world, Cape Verde 67th. In the other match this morning, Belgium and Egypt drew 1-1.
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10: Melbourne's weather for today, Tuesday the 16th of June, 19, cloudy, high chance of showers becoming less likely later in the morning. Tomorrow, Wednesday, a 40% chance and 21. On Thursday, a 95% chance of showers, most likely in the morning and afternoon with a top of 19. Showers increasing on Friday and 16. And a 90% chance of rain there. And then on the weekend, 15 with a 80% chance of rain for the weekend. Boy, wet, wet, wet. In Adelaide today, it's going to be raining, 82% chance of rain and 18. In Brisbane, 23 degrees and cloud clearing. In Canberra, 16, cloud clearing, a beautiful sunny day in Darwin, and 31, Hobart, 12 degrees and cloudy. In Perth, a beautiful sunny day in 16, and Sydney, 20 degrees, cloud clearing. Looking locally, we're still on that 15 mild degrees here in Heidelberg, going for a top of 17. Rainy conditions expected this morning. And sunset today is at 7 minutes past 5 in the PM.
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And a very good morning to you. Steve Newman here presenting the final hour of the Tuesday morning Big Breakfast. We've got a lot of great songs, so don't go anywhere. We've got What Happened This Day in Music. Around 8:30, we've got the final instalment of What's On in Melbourne. There is heaps of things happening, okay? And if you want to text direct to the studio, let me know you're listening. That is still available for you, 0456 965 965. Peter Gabriel. Well, he came to our attention as the lead singer for Genesis. And when he left to start a big solo career, of course, Phil Collins became the lead singer of Genesis. Now, Peter Gabriel has had an excellent solo career. This is the song that really got a lot of things going for him. And you know what? It's interesting. It's in 7/4. Yes, it is. This is Peter Gabriel with the brilliant Salisbury Hill on The Big Breakfast.

Hey, I like it, a big breakfast. Some prosciutto, nice fresh slice of parmigiano, and some olive in the fresh roll of pasta dura. And it tastes even better when you listen to the Big Breakfast on 96.5 in FM. So make sure you listen and don't go nowhere. You got it?

0: That is Mr. Josh Pike, Australian singer, songwriter, producer, musician, and children's book author. Very good. Josh Pike, he comes from Sydney, New South Wales. He's got a brand new album out, which is called Kingdom Within. It's a nice album. And that particular track, Won't Be Heavy, gets a little bit of help from Missy Higgins. Josh Pike, brand new Aussie music here on the Tuesday morning Big Breakfast. We've got a little bit of Frankie coming up straight after this.
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0: Yes, you are. Frankie, I love this band. Boy, when they came out, there was so much hype and they didn't last that long, but it was fun. On this day, the 16th of June 1984, English pop band Frankie Goes to Hollywood have their second UK number one with Two Tribes. It stayed at number one for 9 weeks, making Frankie Goes to Hollywood the first band to have their first two singles go to the top of the UK chart. During this run, the group's previous single, Relax, climbed back up to number two. Goodness me. On the Tuesday morning Big Breakfast, here is Frankie Going to Hollywood.

there you have it. The Boys of Dungeon Lane is the album for Mr. Paul McCartney, and that's one of the great tracks, Never Know. That's the 20th solo studio album by Paul McCartney, and that is incredible when you think of all the albums and the body of work he did with the Beatles. Then he did even more with Wings, and then 20 solo albums. That is phenomenal. And that album has been very, very well received. It's gone number 5 here in Australia, number 1 in Belgium, places like throughout Europe. The Dutch have taken it to heart with them and gone number 1. In France, it's number 1. Germany, number 2. Japan, number 1. And it's even number 1 in Scotland, number 1 in the UK, and on the Billboard Hot 200, it's number 5. So that's quite an achievement for a man in his 80s that's put out so much material over his career. Just so impressive. Well, on this day, the 16th of June, back in 1997, English rock band the... No. On this day, the 16th of June, 1979, the Electric Light Orchestra start a 5-week run at number 1 on the UK album chart with Discovery, their first number 1 album featuring the big track, Don't Bring Me Down. Also, a big number 1 album in Spain, Norway, and right here in Australia. On the Tuesday morning big breakfast, here is the Electric Light Orchestra.

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let's have a look at what's on in Melbourne. Now, you can go on the site. It is so comprehensive. Got a great gig guide. It's got so many things to do. whatson.melbourne.vic.gov.au. And if you don't live in Melbourne, I'm sure if you go online, there would be a similar site in your regional area. This Saturday, the 20th of June, 12:45 to 2 p.m. at the Kathleen Syme Library and Community Centre, a local lunch club. Now, it's a free event. 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A delicious free lunch will be cooked on site by Open Table using diverted surplus food that would otherwise have gone to waste. Enjoy live local music curated by the Balti and bite-sized talks from community groups. How about getting down there and getting involved in your community this Saturday? All right, 12:45 to 2 p.m. That is going to be beautiful. Let's see. Speaking of lunchtime, what about a nice lunchtime concert? Take a break and enjoy a lunchtime concert. It's free and it's at St. Paul's Cathedral in Flinders Street. Take a break and enjoy some music at lunchtime. These half-hour lunchtime recitals provide fine music and space for contemplation in the midst of a busy week, encouraging city workers and others to come in and enjoy the beautiful surroundings of the cathedral during the day. All right, that is Wednesday the 17th, tomorrow 1 p.m. to 1:30 p.m. and then every Wednesday. Wow, Thai Town, Melbourne, tomorrow 12 p.m. to 3 p.m. and then 5 p.m. to 9 p.m. all week at Thai Town, Melbourne, shop 25 Artemis Lane, Queen Vic Shopping. It is going to be huge. Thai Town is a place where Thai people, especially students, can find a taste of home with the look of a hawker market but offering table service. Head to a different area depending on what you feel like eating, maybe boat noodles, the frying areas, or the dessert station. There's even a mini Thai grocer at the front. With live music nightly from around 9 p.m, this place is popular with students, especially on Friday nights. There is so much to do in Melbourne. Well, let's get back to some Aussie music. You know, one of my favourite bands are the Divinyls. I got so many, I guess, but I really enjoyed the Divinyls. They, an Aussie rock band, they were formed in Sydney in 1980. The band primarily consisted of Chrissy Amphlett on vocals and guitarist Mark McGenzie. They had a few lineups around those guys. And they released 5 studio albums and 4 placed in the top 10 of the Australian charts. We lost Chrissy, of course, back in 2013, which is a real shame, so there's not a chance of the band ever getting back together, but they leave a great legacy of work. We go back to the album What a Life that came out in 1985. This is Chrissy Amphlett in front of the Divinyls and A Sleeping Beauty.

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And these voices should never be pushed aside by commercial forces that operate from outside Australia. 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

Gippsland-based kind of duo, country, alternate rock. I don't know how you could really pigeonhole them. Maybe you shouldn't try. Breaking a few barriers there, multi-instrumentalists. This duo has some great harmonies. Guitar, piano, modernised banjo, harmonica, stomp box. Great two-piece little offering there from Gippsland. Alice Fitzgerald and Rowan Sizer. They go under the name Ali Rowe. And that is their brand new single. Proud to play that here on the Tuesday morning big breakfast, a thing called Tail Lights, okay? Yes, this is the Tuesday morning big breakfast, and on this day, the 16th of June 1997, English rock band The Verve released the single Bitter Sweet Symphony from their third studio album, Urban Hymns, becoming a worldwide hit. The Verve developed Bitter Sweet Symphony from a sample from a 1965 version of the Rolling Stones song The Last Time by Andrew Oldham Orchestra, adding vocal strings, guitars and percussion. After a lawsuit by the Rolling Stones' former manager Alan Klein, the Verve relinquished all royalties to the Rolling Stones' Mick Jagger and Keith Richards, who were also added to the songwriting credits. On the Tuesday morning big breakfast, here are The Verve. Bittersweet Symphony.

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Those unmistakable vocals of Glenn Sherrock out front of Little River Band. The album was Monsoon, and it came out in 1988. I've always liked that one, Love is a Bridge. Well, it's nearly time to go. I'm going to leave you in the very capable hands of Mr. Patrick Watt, who is presenting Morning Magazine again this week. And if you're listening, Margaret, we wish you all the best and we hope you get better soon. So, of course, you can catch Patrick normally with Hernando's Hideaway, 6 p.m. of a Monday. It's a beauty. Well, Steve Newman signing off. Thank you so much for everybody that has been texting in today, letting me know you're listening. Thank you very much. I'll be back next Tuesday. We'll do it all again with another big breakfast and, of course, our regular segments. So it'll be huge. To take us out, Eloise. It's a song first released in 1968 on the MGM label. It was performed by English singer Barry Ryan and written by his twin brother Paul Ryan. It was a bit of an epic. A worldwide number one, including a big number one on the Go Set national chart right here in Australia. Have a great week. Be kind to each other. I'll see you next Tuesday.

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1: Good morning, I'm Laura Devoy. The Federal Finance Minister says the halving of the fuel excise was only meant to be a temporary measure. The rebate was announced in April in response to the closure of the Strait of Hormuz. But the US and Iran say they have reached an agreement to end the war this week, which would see the strait reopen. The measure is due to expire on the 30th of June, and Katie Gallagher told the ABC the government is considering its options.
2: This is something we keep under consideration. It was meant to be a temporary relief during this conflict. We know that there'll be a tail to this conflict in terms of, you know, how that impacts on prices and households remains to be seen. So this is something I think the PM said yesterday we keep under consideration.
1: The Reserve Bank is expected to keep interest rates on hold today. There have been three consecutive rises so far this year, but the major banks are all expecting the cash rate to remain at 4.35%. The RBA's Monetary Policy Board will wrap up its two-day meeting before revealing the decision at 2:30 p.m. Australian Eastern Standard Time. State media in Lebanon is reporting one person has died in an Israeli strike, which came hours after the US and Iran said they'd reached a deal to end their war. Lebanon was reportedly included in the deal. The BBC's Jeremy Bowen is in Beirut.
3: The biggest test of the US-Iran deal could come here in Lebanon. Benjamin Netanyahu, months away from an election, is under pressure from hardline cabinet ministers and political opponents not to stop Israel's offensive against Hezbollah, even though that could scupper Donald Trump's deal with Iran. The Americans might accept military action Israel calls self-defense, but Iran probably wouldn't. The Iranians are insisting that a deal in the Gulf requires a ceasefire in Lebanon.
1: An inquest into the death of a 10-year-old girl who was killed by a teenager known to her in 2020 will get underway today. The New South Wales Supreme Court found the perpetrator, who cannot be named for legal reasons, not criminally responsible for Bridget Porter's death due to mental illness. The inquest will examine responses to the perpetrator's mental health, including from family, medical practitioners and the school system. And if you or someone you know needs help, you can call Lifeline on 13 11 14 or Kids Helpline on 1800 55 1800. Eight people are presumed dead after a military aircraft crashed in the US state of California. The B-52 bomber took off from Edwards Air Force Base on a routine test mission and crashed shortly afterwards. Authorities say initial indications are the crash was not survivable. An Australian World Cup official has been accused of making a hand gesture often used by white supremacists. Sean Evans was seen making an OK symbol with his right hand in a video of officials working on a match on Sunday. The gesture was designated a hate symbol by the Anti-Defamation League in 2019. In a statement issued this morning, Mr. Evans denied deliberately using the gesture, saying it was an involuntary subconscious twitch. Turning to sports, six state cricket associations have provided in-principle support for a self-determination investment model in the Big Bash League. Cricket Australia met with the states yesterday to discuss a revised model after the previous one was rejected by New South Wales and Queensland. Chair of the South Australian Cricket Association, Will Rayner, said the talks were constructive and the group made good progress. Victoria has already announced plans to sell the licence for the Melbourne Renegades.
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5: Well, good morning and welcome. And what is the weather like right now in Heidelberg? It's 16 degrees. And downtown Melbourne City, it's also 16 degrees. And the forecast, well, we're expecting showers today with a maximum of 19. It will be cloudy. Tomorrow, a minimum of 15, a maximum of 21. It will be partly cloudy with possible showers. Thursday, the 18th, cloudy, very high chance of showers, a minimum of 15, a maximum of 19. Friday, the 19th of June, a low of 11, a maximum of 16, with showers increasing. It will be partly cloudy. Saturday, the 20th, a minimum of 10, a maximum of 15. It will be cloudy with possible rainfall. On Sunday, the 21st of June, a minimum of 8, a maximum of 15, possible showers, partly cloudy. And Monday the 22nd of June, a minimum of 7, maximum of 16, it will be partly cloudy. And as I said, in Heidelberg right now, it's 16 degrees, and downtown Melbourne, it is also 16 degrees. Margaret's not in today. We wish her well and a speedy recovery and look forward to her return. And but in the interim, you have me, Patrick Watt.

Hey, once again, best wishes to Margaret, and we hope you'll be back in the seat as soon as possible. And but I'm very happy to be filling in for you, Margaret. Big thanks to Steve Newman. What a great show. Always, always a great Tuesday. Big breakfast with Steve. And that was no exception. A fantastic show. This program is being brought to you on the lands of the Wurundjeri. I want to pay my respects to elders past, present and emerging. The Wurundjeri people have cared for this land for over 60,000 years. Let's hope that we can care for it just as well for the next 60,000 years. It is incredible land. So coming up in a moment, we've got Greg Lynch. And to get us there, this is a bit of Ultravox.

0: And I have to say good morning to Greg Lynch. Hello, Greg.
1: Good morning, Patrick. Good morning to you.
0: Thank you. Great to hear from you. And how's your week been, Greg?
1: As I always said, if it was any better, I would be in hospital.
0: Well, no, I'm in hospital right now because I'm feeling very fit. No, just joking. So great to have you on board and great to have you not in hospital. And who are we talking about this week, Greg?
1: Well, we're talking about Marilyn Monroe because we're in the vicinity of her 100th birthday.
0: Incredible. I can't believe that.
1: Yeah, it's
0: amazing.
1: A bit of a worry. But just before we start, worried about Margaret, I mean, this must be quite terrible for her. You know, it's been a couple of weeks now, so it's quite serious, obviously.
0: Yes, there are a number of ailments going around at the moment, and some afflict others worse than others, and I think Margaret has been particularly badly afflicted by an ailment that you can pick up in the community, and but she promises that she'll be back bigger and better and readier than ever, probably early July, we hope.
1: Well, let's hope so. Let's pass on our best wishes to her.
0: Yes.
1: And a speedy recovery because, obviously we miss her. And that doesn't mean that we are already missing you, Patrick.
0: Ah, I'd forgotten about me already.
1: No. We're talking about Marilyn Monroe today. And today we remember Marilyn Monroe on her 100th birthday. Marilyn Monroe would have turned 100 years of age on June 1, 2026. So it was last week or so. The iconic actress, and she was a cultural legend, of course. And she was born Norma Jean Mortensen. And to us on the marquee, she'll always be Marilyn Monroe. And had she not passed away in 1962 at the age of 36, and we got to ask the question, what might she be doing now, you know, had she lived?
0: Yes.
1: What would she have contributed? It's a good question. Would she have continued acting or become Mrs. Joe DiMaggio for the second time, as he claimed? Or would she have carved out an Oscar-winning career for herself? I mean, anything's possible. And what could have been remains a mystery, much like Monroe herself. But let's look at some facts that we actually know about. And as a child, Norma Jean Baker, and it's originally spelt as Norma Jean, was in and out of foster homes, state care, and the guardianship of various family friends. And Patrick, she never knew her father, and her mother had been committed to a psychiatric facility. And she was 15 years old at the time and staying with a family friend, and her name was Grace Goddard. But they decided to move to West Virginia, but they couldn't take Marilyn unless she was married. And she would have to have been turned back over to an orphanage. So they turned to, this is amazing, they turned to 20-year-old James Dougherty next door and suggested a marriage, as you do. And he said, what? Who, me? And he said, I thought she was awfully young. And he said later, but we talked and got on pretty good. And truthfully, I didn't mind the look of her. And they were married just 18 days after she turned 16.
0: That's incredible.
1: Could be said it was an arranged marriage, Patrick.
0: Oh, I think so. I think so.
1: And she noted that while they functioned as a married couple, she felt they had very little in common to talk about, and she felt her youth made her treat the physical aspect of marriage more as a wifely duty or a passive experience rather than a what they call a profound emotional connection. It was nothing like that.
0: Wow.
1: She said, I just laid there while he did it, she said. That was it. Norma Jean Baker's mother, she had fame on the brain early for her daughter, and she chose Norma as her first name after the actress Norma Talmadge. And if Norma Jean Baker had gone with her first choice of stage name, which was Jean Adair, and Jean Adair would be the household name we know today if that had happened. But Baker chose Munro as his surname, and because it was a mother's maiden name. Now, Marilyn wrote an autobiography. It was ghostwritten. The name Marilyn actually came from a studio executive who thought she resembled Marilyn Miller, an actress who died at the age of 37. By the way, Munro was dead by 36.
0: Yes, yes.
1: And when Gladys Baker, Marilyn's mother, told people that Marilyn Munro was her daughter, no one believed her. Now, she was once a film cutter at RKO, and was diagnosed with bipolar disorder and was in and out of psychiatric care for years. Now, historically, the term film cutter refers to technicians who physically cut and tape celluloid film.
0: Mm-mm.
1: Strip reels, we called them. And when Marilyn hit it big, and Gladys told friends and co-workers that her daughter was the Marilyn Munro, they dismissed it as one of her, paranoid schizophrenic delusions. So no one would believe her. Actor Eli Wallach once recalled that Munro seemed to flip an inner switch and turn Marilyn on and off. And he'd been walking on Broadway with her one evening, and they were totally incognito. And the next minute, to his dismay, she was swarming with attention. She said, "I just felt like being Marilyn for a minute." Wallach said it was amazing. Most industry people assume that Munro... This always interested me because I could never understand why it didn't happen. So most industry people assumed that Munro must have had a sexual relationship with Daryl F. Zanuck of 20th Century Fox. Now, after all, he did invent the casting couch, Patrick. And Munro famously acknowledged participating in Hollywood's casting couch system earlier in her career. And one of her biographers noted that none of these encounters involved Zanuck. And to be, to be honest, I'm shocked that he missed out. I really am.
0: Hmm.
1: She did, however, have a well-documented complex relationship with 20th Century Fox co-founder Joseph M. Sneck, who acted as an early benefactor, and she admitted to having a physical relationship with this guy. Now, this actually explains why Zanuck gave her a pass. It's called professional courtesy, Patrick.
0: Yes, yes. Yeah, well...
1: That's
0: what they call it.
1: Marilyn Munro revolutionised her career, and she studied the method acting. We talked about the method acting last week. This is under Lee Strasberg at the New York Actors Studio. And... she said, "I'm seeking to break free from shallow, dumb, blonde stereotypes." And she applied deep emotional recall and psychoanalysis to her roles. And she really did deliver critically acclaimed performances in films like Bus Stop. And we recall her last film, which was The Misfits. And she had a mentor, and it was Lee Strasberg and his wife, Paula. But both became highly influential in her professional life. And Paula often accompanied Marilyn directly onto film sets to help her get into the emotional headspace, before the cameras actually rolled. And the Strasbergs became very close to her. And Munro would leave personal effects to both of them in her will. But most directors were severely irritated by the second-guessing of this woman on the set. They didn't like it at all. Well, let's take a look at what I call the worthwhile movies of Marilyn. It started off in 1950 with a movie called All About Eve.
0: Yes.
1: Classic drama.
0: Yes.
1: She played the aspiring actress, Miss Caswell. And then she made Don't Bother to Knock in 52. Really her first true starring role. And she played the emotionally troubled babysitter Nellie Forbes. Monkey Business in 52, played by Lois Laurel. Well, she played the secretary, Lois Laurel. And that was just alongside Cary Grant. Then the golden era happened, and she had iconic lead roles. But that was between 53 and 56. And a movie I liked a lot in 53 was Niagara. She starred as the manipulative femme fatale Rose Loomis. And for those old enough out there, they'll remember the posters with Marilyn stretched across Niagara Falls, full body, end to end. It was very, very spectacular. And of course, the film opened up like that with the booming Niagara Falls and Marilyn stretched across the very top of it, a giant Marilyn. It was quite spectacular. Gentlemen Prefer Blondes came along in 53, and she was a diamond-loving showgirl in that, Laurel Lee. How to Marry a Millionaire in 53 started alongside Lauren Bacall and Betty Grable, and that was one of the very early CinemaScopes, and she played the nearsighted Paula Devoir. Then came River of No Return in 54, where she played the saloon singer Kay Weston alongside the great Robert Mitchum. Then No Business Like Show Business in 54, when she featured as the performer Vicky Parker. I love this film. The 7 Year Itch in 55. God, I'm feeling old. The classic comedy, The 7 Year Itch, featured her world-famous Subway Great scene. You remember?
0: Yes, I do. I experienced that myself. I wasn't wearing a dress, but just walking down Manhattan and feeling the air come up through the... in Manhattan, when the train passes through the subway, the wind blows up, and yeah, it's quite a unnerving experience.
1: Yeah, there's greats do blow, and of course it always fascinates me where all the smoke comes from. You're in your hotel and you look down and there's all this stuff coming out through the pavement. It's especially in the cold weather.
0: Yes, yes.
1: Bus Stop happened in 56, played by the hopeful cafe singer Cherie. That's a role that earned her a Golden Globe nomination. Bus Stop. I did like that movie. Now let's look at The River of No Return. It's a 1954. This is a very interesting film because it was so traumatic for her. But mainly because of the director. 1954 we're in.
0: Yes.
1: American Western musical film directed by Otto Preminger and starred Robert Mitchum and of course Marilyn Monroe. And the screenplay was by Frank Fenton. It's based on a story by Lewis Lance. And he borrowed his premise from the 1948 Italian film, The Bicycle Thieves, which anybody that's into classical cinema will remember The Bicycle Thieves.
0: Well, it's one of the great...
1: The River of No Return came from it.
0: It's one of the all-time great cinematic masterpieces from Europe.
1: That's right, and that's where it was taken from.
0: Mm.
1: Now, the picture was shot on location in the Canadian Rockies in Technicolor and CinemaScope and released by 20th Century Fox. And this is as well the first film in which... it's interesting. This is the first film in which the CinemaScope extension to the 20th Century Fox fanfare was used. Initially, there was just the 20th Century Fox fanfare, but they added an extension to it. And you see the word CinemaScope production come up. Now, the extended 20th Century Fox fanfare is, an iconic cinematic opening. It was composed in 1953 by the great Alfred Newman, and it was to accompany the launch of the widescreen CinemaScope format. And it features a triumphant brass and timpani crescendo, famously concluding with the booming in CinemaScope vocal echo. Most people will know it, but it's one of the most, I guess, exciting openings ever produced and put onto a picture.

0: Yes.
1: It's a big entree to a big film, Greg.
0: Well, it is. And you're sitting in the theatre and you know damn well that you were about to see a CinemaScope motion picture.
1: Yes.
0: Four-track stereophonic sound. The director, Otto Preminger, frequently clashed with Munro, Patrick. And she had her acting coach. And this time her acting coach is a woman by the name of Natasha Lettesse. And he was enraged by Lettesse's influence. And Preminger tried to ban her and eventually grew so frustrated that he refused to speak, directly to Munro.
1: Gee.
0: And Mitchum stepped in to act as the buffer. And he translated Preminger's harsh, really dictatorial demands into, well, gentler terms so Munro could perform without shutting down. Now, Preminger, he had zero patience for Munro's insecurities and the many takes she was requiring. And Mitchum routinely defended her rights. He said, the right to take her time. And this was by using his own leverage as a powerful Hollywood leading man and really blunt Preminger's anger. But the director insisted the actors do their own... Well, he wanted them to do their stunts as well, and they were dangerous.
1: Mm.
0: It was a real untamed Canadian river. And when their log raft, and they had this... I don't know if you saw the film, but there's a raft in it which
1: yes.
0: they go down the river in.
1: Mm.
0: And it hits treacherous rapids, and it malfunctions. And Mitchum physically has to rescue Munro and the young co-star Tommy Rettig from drowning. I mean, they went into the water, and the water was freezing, so he dug them out. And Preminger, well, he was famously demanding. He was sadistic. He was very harsh with his cast, and he targeted Marilyn Munro. And it was during a very difficult shoot in the freezing rapids, of course. He continued to berate the actors and force them into, grueling, repetitive takes. Take after take after take. And pushed to his limit by Preminger and the abusive yelling and the physically... and I call him imposing because Robert Mitchum was imposing. And he steps up and famously shirt fronts Preminger and threatens to pick him up and throw him into the river if he doesn't shut up. Realizing, of course, that he's gone too far, Preminger swallowed and backed off. Now, Robert Mitchum, he was someone you didn't mess with.
1: No, he was a big man, very strong and imposing and powerful voice.
0: He stood 6 feet, 1 inch tall.
1: Mm.
0: He had reported 47-inch chest measurement, expanded, and was very, very handy with his fists. And there weren't many men who could stand against him. Now, this wasn't an isolated incident, Patrick. I mean, Mitchum had a history of physically confronting Preminger to protect others. There was a previous film, as I recall, called Angel Face in 1953. I remember seeing it at the Premier Gardens in Perth in 1953, and I'm sitting in the last row underneath cover because it's outside and there's dew. Angel Face, 1953. Anyway, Preminger repeatedly ordered Mitchum to slap co-star Gene Simmons across the face and with real escalating force.
1: Mm.
0: And he insisted on multiple takes, so poor old Gene is getting slapped around the head. So Mitchum fed up with I call it the director's sadism. He turned around and grabbed both Preminger's ears and hard slapped Preminger's face instead. And then he demanded to know if that was hard enough for you. And Preminger, he staggered back. Because he'd just been belted across the face.
1: Incredible.
0: And Mitchum used a German expletive, which I'll censor. Actually, Otto wasn't German. He was born in Austria. I can forgive Robert for thinking he was German. He was actually born in Austria, Hungary, from memory, and his most famous and celebrated role as an actor was as the ruthless and arrogant German POW camp commandant, Colonel von Schirbeck, in Billy Wilder's absolutely classic 1953 film, Stalag 17.
1: Oh, yes.
0: And that's a mighty movie, black and white, mighty movie. And to be fair, Otto Preminger is very, very good in it. He's probably playing the role that he enjoys most. Robert Mitchum's relaxed. Well, he had a no-nonsense attitude, and he was very protective. And he became Marilyn Monroe's ultimate sanctuary. And she later recalled it as one of the worst filmmaking experiences ever for her.
1: Gee.
0: And I can imagine it. One of the wonderful highlights in River of No Return was her singing the title song, The River of No Return. Great song. When we're going to have a little listen to it.
1: Yes, great.

0: The River of No Return. It's she could actually sing.
1: She was pretty good, and there was no there were no techniques or tricks to make you sound better. And she kept her character breathiness in her singing as well, which was, you know, an innate part of her, you know, who Marilyn Monroe was too.
0: Yes, you're absolutely right. I mean, it was quite beautiful, and even though the film was such a nightmare for her, she was professional. She did the best she could. I mean, working with someone like Preminger was tough. Now, Truman Capote had Monroe in mind for the lead role in Breakfast at Tiffany's.
1: Oh.
0: And she even performed two scenes for him. And Capote said she was terrifically good. And in the end, she didn't take the part because, once again, that advisor that's on the set with her, an acting coach, didn't think it was the type of character she should be playing. And, of course, that was absolute rubbish. She should have played it. Either way, Capote wasn't at all thrilled with the studio's choice of Audrey Hepburn. He said, Paramount double-crossed me in every way and cast Audrey. Oh, I don't know where he was coming from. In retrospect, I mean, personally, I disagree. I thought Audrey was perfect in the role. In fact, it's classic Hollywood history.
1: I do think that Marilyn probably would have sung Moon River a bit better than Audrey, although I do like her version as well.
0: You're probably right. Now, after working with Monroe on Bus Stop, Oscar-nominated actor Don Murray, he's gone to God, sadly, noted that while her talent was really undeniable, she was never fully comfortable in front of the camera. He said she was a very experienced film actress, but she could forget so many of the mechanical techniques. And in acting, there are many mechanical techniques. And she would constantly miss her marks, so she would be out of focus or out of the light or in the darkness or in the shadows, Murray said. I think it was a lack of confidence. He said, for someone who had, you know, the camera loved, she was still terrified of it. And she broke out in rashes all over her body every time she, you know, she got into a situation like that. You know, there is a theme to Bus Stop, which is quite catchy.

0: If you will marry me, I'm so bloody old that I was involved in the release of that film.
1: Oh, were you really?
0: Yes, yes, yes, yes, yes. Before makeup was applied, Marilyn used to slather on a layer of Nivea cream or Vaseline, and she believed it made her look more luminous on film, and she tried to stay out of the sun. She said, despite the sun is good in California, I don't think suntanned skin is any more attractive or any healthier, for that matter, she said. I'm personally opposed to a deep tan because I like to feel blonde all over. I like that.
1: I might try that Vaseline technique myself now, and I always try to avoid the sun. But back to Marilyn, Greg.
0: She used to fear blemishes and sweat, and Marilyn would wash her face 15 times a day.
1: Wow.
0: A trick. Marilyn was once roommates with actress Shelley Winters. And they said they made a list of men they wanted to sleep with just for the hell of it. And there was no one under 50 on hers, Winter said. Mm. I never got to ask her before she died how much of her list she actually achieved. But on her list was Albert Einstein. And after her death, I noticed there was a silver frame photograph on him on her white piano.
1: Incredible. Well, he was pretty photogenic, old Albert, so I would have a photo of him on my wall if I could.
0: Don't get carried away. In 1956, Marilyn's future husband, the playwright Arthur Miller.
1: Yes.
0: He was called, and we talked about this last week, strangely enough, he was called to testify before the House of Un-American Activities Committee. And when this happened, celebrities were expected to name names of people who had allegedly been involved, I guess, in, communist activities. And Miller refused to do so, which could have landed him in prison, but Marilyn, her steadfast commitment to Miller probably kept the playwright from being sentenced. Because it didn't hurt that he announced their wedding plans in the middle of his testimony. And the FBI's file on Munro was opened due to her relationship with Miller and his un-American activities. I don't know why, you live in a great country, like America, and you've got to have un-American activities. And what's the attraction? I never understood.
1: I think I think the problem with Miller, and it's not his problem, but the way he was perceived, that his plays were so intellectual, I think they threatened a lot of people. Particularly, I think The Death of a Salesman was a real look at American society at the time, and that, I think, was threatening to people that are trying to control the way the country is running, and they didn't want to see. He's a very complex person, Miller. The other interesting thing that I want to raise with you at this point, Greg, is he's a great intellectual, and you were wondering at the start of this program where would Marilyn be today if she was alive, and I think Miller saw in her not just the superficial, but also another great intellect. And I think she was using that a lot in her films. And you'll probably talk about this as well, but I think, her intellect is something that probably she would have used in a much greater way if she was still alive today.
0: Well, you're probably right. It's she was a very complex, interesting personality. The FBI file on Munro was actually opened due to her relationship with Miller and his un-American activities. I don't know that his activities were un-American, the way they used to accuse people. Then she made what I call an ill-advised request that she might want to visit the Soviet Union in 1955, and thankfully she never actually made the trip. Marilyn would marry Arthur Miller twice. A lot of people don't know that. First time in a civil ceremony, and then in a Jewish ceremony. And a lot of people don't know she actually converted two days later to Judaism. And at one stage, she was suggested as a possible wife for Prince Rainier of Monaco. But as we know, he picked actress Grace Kelly instead. But he had a choice, you know.
1: Oh, amazing. I mean, it's pretty arrogant to think that you have this choice and that, oh, I like her. I mean, they're vastly different women. I mean, that he could be so arrogant really annoys me, Greg.
0: A lot of arrogance back there, mate, amongst the male group.
1: I'm sure.
0: The only house Munro ever owned was a modest hacienda in Brentwood, California. Mm. It was purchased later by married actors Michael Irving and Victoria Hamill, and that was in the early 70s, and it was roughly a decade after Marilyn had died there. And during a remodel, and hang on your hat, the couple discovered a sophisticated government-grade phone-tapping system that extended throughout the house. In other words, J. Edgar Hoover had bugged Marilyn's house and listened to every word and sound she made for the entire time she lived in it.
1: Wow, that is amazing, but not unsurprising.
0: Well, it doesn't surprise anything, you know, when you talk about Edgar Hoover. Well, Hoover was then famous for, you know, abusing his power to spy on, blackmail and harass political activists, and you could hardly call Marilyn a political activist.
1: No.
0: Imagined or otherwise. Now, Marilyn's bookshelf was exceedingly impressive, Patrick. At the time of her death, she owned more than 400 volumes, including several first editions. And of the thousands of photographs taken of her, she was especially fond of the ones that actually showed her reading a book.
1: Mm.
0: The rumour has a long... This is very, very interesting, this next bit I'm going to talk about. The rumour has long circulated that Ella Fitzgerald, the singer,
1: yes,
0: was originally denied or blocked performing due to her race and colour. A nightclub owner, Charlie Morrison, he'd already featured Eartha Kitt and the great Dorothy Dambridge. We loved Dorothy Dambridge, well, I did. On his stage, we didn't see too many black people. So being black actually wasn't a problem. So what was it related that Ella Fitzgerald, the singer,
1: yes,
0: was originally denied or blocked performing due to her race and colour? A nightclub owner, Charlie Morrison, he'd already featured Eartha Kitt and the great Dorothy Dambridge. We loved Dorothy Dambridge, well, I did. On his stage...

0: Fitzgerald fan and went to management and promised to sit in the front row every night if Morrison would book her. So he booked Ella Fitzgerald. And of course, he guaranteed massive amounts of press and bookings for the club. He readily agreed. And Munro was true to her word and appeared in the front row every night. And Fitzgerald said, after that, I never had to play a small jazz club ever again. And I was so grateful to Marilyn. She was an unusual woman, a little ahead of her times, but she didn't know that.
1: No.
0: She went on, although I must say it was a little distractful with Marilyn's wonderful cleavage being on display in the front row for the entire week. And boy, I had the full uninterrupted view as I reached for my top notes. I did like Ella Fitzgerald. I thought she was a very good singer. Let's have a little listen.

0: Let's Fall in Love, Ella Fitzgerald. It's from an album called Sing Sweet Songs for Swingers. She was a very good singer.
1: An amazing singer. I think one of the most sublime and fantastic recordings ever is her singing from Porgy and Bess, Summertime. Just incredible. And I think thinking about her political, she was a little bit political too. The song, they can't take that away. I mean, they did take so much away from her because she was black. And I think that song was a bit of a statement that she was able to make through song.
0: I agree with you. She was a wonderful, wonderful singer.
1: Mm.
0: The Sheer Spangled Dress, Monroe wore to sing Happy Birthday to JFK in 1962. It set the world record for the most expensive piece of clothing ever sold.
1: That was sold last week, was it? Is that right?
0: A collectible company purchased it. Mm. It was from the movie The 7 Year Itch.
1: Yes.
0: Set a record and it sold for $4.6 million in 2011. I must tell you, it is spectacular. It's a very, very spectacular dress, but the whole thing was wonderful. We're going to actually listen to this.
2: The president is winding up his New York day here at Madison Square Garden at a sort of pre-birthday celebration. Mr. Kennedy has the best seat in the House at the function, and it will be starting just about now the finale for this affair.
3: Mr. President, on this occasion of your birthday, this lovely lady, Marilyn Monroe.

0: Yes, happy birthday, Mr. President. A very famous moment.
1: Yes.
0: In time, and I don't think it will ever be forgotten when Marilyn Monroe sang happy birthday to Mr. President,
1: yes.
0: JFK.
1: Mm.
0: Marilyn's casual attire, you know, bits and pieces sell for less, but still fetches more than your average pair of, say, Levi's. Tommy Hilfiger bought her jeans from Otto Preminger's River of No Return. So she wore jeans in that, and he purchased them for $37,000. And he gave the jeans to Britney Spears as a gift. Frank Sinatra gifted Marilyn Monroe with a Maltese Terrier named Maff. The dog's full name was Mafia Honey, which was apparently, well, I guess a nod to Sinatra's supposed criminal ties.
1: Supposed.
0: And after Monroe's death, Muff was taken in by Sinatra's secretary, Gloria Lovell. Actually, Muff the dog wrote a book in 2010. In 2010, author Andrew O'Hagan wrote The Life and Opinions of Muff the Dog and of his friend Marilyn Monroe. It was a work of fiction written by Muff's perspective. Joe DiMaggio and Frank Sinatra once attempted to catch Marilyn Monroe cheating with another man, and he'd hired a detective. So if you can imagine, we'll set the scene in 1954, and Joe DiMaggio was known as Jolton Joe. And old Blue Eyes, of course, we know him. They were having dinner together when a private investigator that DiMaggio had hired, he tipped them off that Marilyn was with another man. Right that second.
1: Mm.
0: And in a house not too far away. And they assembled a crowd, And they broke into the house where she was allegedly having an orgastic tryst. It wasn't until they broke the lock on the door and stormed inside and they snapped photos that they realized it was the wrong house entirely. And the whole thing blew up when the homeowner sued. And Sinatra had to testify before the California State Senate 2 years later. And the homeowner, Secretary Florence Kotz, was awarded $7,500 for her trauma.
1: Mm.
0: That was a lot of money back
1: then.
0: Yes. You don't break into the wrong house. That happened once. There was a famous radio announcer. I won't mention his name, but a friend of his, the police here in Melbourne, broke into the wrong house. They dragged the wife out of bed and put a boot on her head on the floor, and it was all wrong.
1: Mm.
0: It was the wrong house.
1: Terrible.
0: This radio announcer was very famous, and he never let them forget it. Every day it was broadcast on a major radio station, and their embarrassment was real.
1: Mm.
0: Now, Marilyn Monroe and Joe DiMaggio were only married for 8 months. Seems like longer. Their romance is infamous, but Monroe was only married. It was a second husband, Joe, for a mere 274 days. There were many things that contributed to their divorce. The main one was the infamous subway scene in the
1: yes.
0: 7 Year Itch
1: yep.
0: with the skirt of Marilyn's white dress billows up. It was said to have been the last straw for him. He said, all that flesh, my flesh, exposed, I want out. And the scene was shot in front of a large crowd, as you recall, of media and bystanders. And DiMaggio became irate over how much she was exposing herself, and they fought over it. And according to some reports, Patrick, DiMaggio got physical. Now, whether or not DiMaggio did get physical with Monroe, their marriage came to an end shortly after the 7 Year Itch incident. And Monroe actually filed for divorce on the grounds of mental cruelty not long after. But despite all of this, DiMaggio remained devoted to Marilyn Monroe. And even after their divorce, he continued to be there whenever she needed him, including bringing her to spring training with him so that she could get away from Hollywood and the press for a while and hide. And shortly before her death, DiMaggio had been telling friends that they were going to get together and remarry. And when she died, he was in charge of the funeral, and he refused to allow almost anyone from Hollywood to attend. He said, tell them if it wasn't for them, she'd still be here. And he had roses delivered to her grave twice a week for 20 years following her death. And during her lifetime, Marilyn Monroe had a romantic relationship with a number of famous men, Patrick. Elia Kazan was one. She had a brief affair with, and he was an acclaimed director. I mean, don't forget he directed, On the Waterfront. And this was in the early 50s.
1: Yes.
0: While he was married. And Kazan openly admitted to the relationship in private letters. And I read it in his autobiography. And he noted that it occurred around the time he was directing A Streetcar Named Desire. And he actually introduced Monroe to her future husband, Arthur Miller.
1: Mm.
0: And then there was Marlon Brando. There were two iconic actors, and they shared a brief secret fling in 1955. And that was after her divorce from Joe DiMaggio. And the fling involved, a deep lifelong friendship, actually. Brando confirmed the affair in his 1994 autobiography, Songs My Mother Taught Me. I looked it up this morning. He wrote that she had called him just days before her tragic death.
1: Hmm.
0: And Tony Curtis claimed they had an initial fling in 1948, maybe 49, before either of them were heavily famous. They later renewed their affair in 58 on the set of the classic comedy. Of course, it was Some Like It Hot.
1: Yes.
0: Even though both were married to other people at the time. At the time, Curtis was married to Janet Leigh and Monroe to Arthur Miller. And Curtis detailed the affair in his 2009 memoir, American Prince, which I thought was rather an egotistical title. Where he controversially claimed Monroe became pregnant with his child, but later miscarried. He's actually saying this while they were making Some Like It Hot. Now, because Monroe was not alive to verify this, a lot of the biographers treat this pregnancy timeline with skepticism.
1: Yes.
0: Personally, I don't believe there was a relationship between Marilyn Monroe and Tony Curtis on the set of Some Like It Hot, myself personally. In this case, it's easy to say, because when he wrote his book, every one of the suspects had passed away.
1: Mm.
0: In other words, say what you like, and who's to question?
1: That's right.
0: Frank Sinatra. There was a romantic relationship Monroe had with Frank Sinatra in 61. It was low-key, Patrick.
1: Mm.
0: It was following her painful divorce from Arthur Miller. Their romance lasted less than a year, and they lived together briefly at his home, and they remained close friends. And Sinatra reported, considering marrying her in an attempt to protect her from her downward spiral. I think that's but her death, of course, would cut that bond short.
1: Yes.
0: I thought that was a very patronizing statement. John F. Kennedy, her alleged affair with him, is one of the most famous pieces of pop culture, I guess, or folklore, if you want to call it. And while decades of rumors hint, they say there was a prolonged torrid romance. But mainstream biographers generally agree that the physical relationship was brief and likely limited to a single weekend encounter. And for some reason, Bing Crosby...